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1: In sport, an SOS from LIV Golf. They've filed for bankruptcy protection in the United States while they reorganise operations. That avoids the initiation of any lawsuits, debt collection, or other attempts to enforce closure in the interim. A plan is then often produced to pay off creditors, in this case, some of the world's best players. A monumental clash at Arthur Ashe Stadium on Disney+.
2: A comeback that is extra special for Francis Tiafoe.
1: The 11th seed has beaten Alex Mickelson 10-6 in a fifth set tiebreaker to advance to the US Tennis Open semifinals. Tiafoe was down 2-0. That's sport. I'm Malcolm George.
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3: A mostly fine-looking Wednesday, apart from a few afternoon showers inland. Light winds and afternoon sea breezes, looking at 17 degrees for our high today, dropping down to 5 overnight. Tomorrow, cloudy with a period of rain in the afternoon and evening. Westerlies and a high of 17 degrees. On the water today with the marine forecast, variable 5 knots, sea smooth with a northeasterly swell of half a metre or less.
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3: And today it is the Songs That Almost Didn't Happen edition of Midday Mixtape. First up, it's Pearl Jam and Better Man. Now, Eddie Vedder actually didn't want to release this track at all. The producer told him it was going to be a huge hit, and apparently that was enough to put Eddie right off. He didn't actually want a hit. What was wrong with him? He'd actually written the song when he was still a teenager, and Pearl Jam originally left it off an album. Thankfully, they changed their minds because Better Man went on to become one of Pearl Jam's biggest hits. Beautiful song too. I love it.

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1: Up next on that almost didn't get released edition of Midday Mixtape, it is a classic from the Supremes, Where Did Our Love Go? Now, this one was actually offered to another Motown group first, who said, nah, don't really like it. So the Supremes weren't actually thrilled about recording it either. They didn't want to do it. They thought it was far too simple and wanted something with a bit more punch. But the record company said, do it, so they did. Become a number one hit for them.

Midday Mixtape. It is a almost didn't record it edition. Now, this is a good one. I love this one. It's the Steve Miller Band's Abracadabra. The American record company didn't want to release it, but Steve had a separate deal in Europe, so he put it out there and it went ballistic. It went to number one. It was doing so well that Steve even cancelled an American tour for it. And finally, it got through to the US recording company and they thought, oh yeah, maybe we should release. It's going to make us a lot of money. And it did. This is Abracadabra. Steve Miller Band, Midday Mixtape with Jude.

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1: And finally, Carly Simon and You're So Vain. Now, she originally didn't want to release this as a single because it was way too personal, talking about her private life, and she didn't really fancy all the attention it would bring her. But the record company smelled money and talked her into it, and the rest is music history. Of course, listen now for Mick Jagger, who's singing backing vocals on this recording. It's Carly Simon, You're So Vain on CFM.

0: It's a wrap on today's Midday Mixtape. It was the Just About Didn't Get Released edition. Thanks for hanging out with me. Make sure you're back same time, same place tomorrow. I'll be keeping it nice and simple tomorrow. Four great songs with just one word in the title.
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Lionel Richie, CFM with Jude. 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Coming your way after Ace of Base, it is local news thanks to Grace O'Malley's Irish in Infidianga.

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1: A second major funding injection for the Hauraki Rail trial within a week, a further $400,000, has been committed to trail repairs by the Hauraki District Council. The latest funding matches last week's government announcement. With the council contribution, the trail, which attracts nearly 80,000 visitors annually, has received $1.1 million for safety work and repairs and maintenance. The trail's chief executive, Diane Drummond, said the extra funding recognised both the scale of the damage and the value of the trail to the wider region. Mayor Toby Adams said when the trail is accessible and safe, local communities feel the benefit. With New Zealand's longest-serving funeral home being located in Thames, it seemed appropriate to talk with 20Min's Adrian Catron about New Zealand's Dying Matters Week. The initiative, launched last year, is aimed at raising awareness and having safe conversations regarding dying and end of life. Adrian outlines the program.
2: Most people shy away from the word death or dying. They block it out. They don't want to accept it. And this is what this Dying Week session is all about, is to encourage people to start thinking about death and thinking about dying.
1: That's Adrian Catron. He told us that in his 36 years of being in the funeral business, there were three significant changes which stood out for him. The first being the shift from people opting for burial against cremation. He also mentioned the trend towards assisted dying. You can hear a full interview with Adrian on the CFM app and website. Two Hauraki-based entities have had their community development grants halved after those deciding on the allocations noted both Go Waihi and the Pāra Business Association had healthy bank balances. As a result, Go Waihi will receive $7,000 while the Business Association gets $6,750. Work is to be undertaken with both organisations by local council staff, so future applications include clearer financial information, especially about how surplus funds are being used. Grace O'Malley's Irish Inn in Whitianga opens daily at noon. I'm John Freer for Coromandel CFM.
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4: Quartz mining was not a healthy occupation. There were two great hazards: accidents of various sorts and the deadly miner's lung caused by the quartz dust. Improved conditions helped to reduce the incidence of miner's lung, and it was not as prevalent at Waihi as it had been earlier at Thames. The dry crushing process was abandoned in favour of wet crushing, and the Waihi and Karangahake mines were said to be better ventilated than those at Thames. It was not until 1915 that a regular pension was established in New Zealand for sufferers of miner's lung. Such pensions were totally inadequate. Ironically, the sufferers were not likely to be beneficiaries for long, but their widows were left in miserable straits, and after 2 years of receiving a pittance, were left to their own devices to make ends meet.
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1: You fancy a laugh while supporting a great local cause? 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

0: Paul Simon on CFM with Jude, keeping you company on your Wednesday afternoon. Good afternoon, whatever you are doing today. Not a bad looking day, and I was just having a quick look at the long range weather forecast, and I tell you what, we're in for a fantastic weekend if Met Service is telling the truth. You never know, do you? Coming your way, it's Crowded House Weather with you on CFM.
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the CFM with Jude. I've got new sport and weather headed your way very shortly at 1 o'clock with more of the best music variety straight after that. Before that, though, it's Gwen Stefani, a lady that has a couple of phobias. One of them I can relate to. One of them is a fear of heights. The other one is mild claustrophobia. I remember as a kid I hated crawling under the bed because I was always scared I was going to get, you know, stuck. And caving. What are with people that do caving? I mean, tight and closed spaces. If you get stuck, you're dead. Nah, I can't relate to that one. Here's Gwen anyway with Cool on CFM.

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2: In this update, police have revealed two children killed in Monday's triple homicide in Rotorua's Glenholm were an 11-month-old and a 3-year-old. A woman also died soon after, and a man's been charged with assaulting a person in a family relationship. About 10,000 public servants are starting strike action now from MB, Internal Affairs, NEMA and the Ministries of Ethnic Communities and Social Development. They say offered pay rises don't cover rises in the cost of living. Auckland's mayor says National's bed tax alternative to funnel some of the international visitor levy to councils would work better if Australian tourists had to pay. Labor's announced a campaign pledge to ensure stronger checks and balances to manage the risks of AI. Our 10 mobile speed camera trailers have been vandalised at least 18 times since September's rollout, mainly graffiti. And that's news.
3: Hi.
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2: In sport, LIV Golf has filed for bankruptcy protection in the US while they reorganise operations. Contracted golfers will likely be free to quit, but may have to chase any unpaid deals through the courts. Wallace Setiti has acknowledged the void left by the injured Ardie Savea and Luke Jacobson in the All Blacks loose forwards ahead of the fourth and final test against the Springboks in Baltimore. He says whoever is named for Sunday morning's match has a responsibility.
7: A few young boys in there, but also a bit of experience as well. So we've been together long enough to know that when it's time to step up, it's your time to step up, and we'll make sure we hold each other accountable.
2: That is sport. I'm Raylene Ramsey.
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10: A mostly fine afternoon, apart from a few showers possible inland. Light winds and afternoon sea breezes, looking at 17 degrees right now, down to 5 overnight. Tomorrow, cloudy with a period of rain in the afternoon and evening. We can expect westerlies tomorrow and a high of 17 degrees. On the water today, with the marine forecast, variable 5 knots. Sea smooth with a northeast swell of half a metre or less.
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Duke keeping you company on your Wednesday afternoon. Not a bad looking day outside where I am. I hope the sun is shining on you today. Coming your way, Madonna, right now is Jack Johnson.

0: 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And we had a rather nice little treat delivered to our studio yesterday here at CFM, thanks to Crispies. Now, we got to sample all the flavours of Crispies. It's basically a pea-powered crunch. It's pea protein, if you like. It combines the protein with a rice cracker. So it's kind of good for you, which is great. It's nice to have a treat that you don't have to feel so guilty about. Now, the flavours are next level as well. We're talking barbecue, salt and vinegar, an original flavour, which is mild, sriracha and wasabi, which kind of kick things off in your old mouth. Cleared my nose, that's for sure. I can absolutely recommend them. And the best news is we've got a cooler bag packed with Crispies to give away. So you could be enjoying a pea-powered crunch this weekend with very little guilt. Head over to the CFM Facebook page for this. Find the Crispies competition and get yourself in the draw to win.
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1: Back to Al Coromandel with Jude. Then Rob's in from

Andy Grammer, Coromandel CFM with Jude. Time for a bit of weird history for today, the 9th day of September. This one goes way back to 1947. Now, engineers working on an early computer called the Harvard Mark II had a problem. And, well, we've all heard of having a bug in our computer. And, this was actually happening to them. That was making their machine malfunction. They stripped it back and they found the culprit. It was a dead moth. So it had become trapped in the system, and was causing delay with the computer relays. So the engineers removed it, taped it into their logbook, and wrote beside it that they had debugged the computer, and that is where the word has come from. Now, haven't we all had a bug in our computer? Amazing, eh? It goes back to 1947. I didn't even know there were computers way back in the day. Learn something every day here on the Coromandel CFM. Keep the Kiwi music coming with the Mockers.

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1: And it's time to get your Bogan on. Bogan Bingo is coming back Saturday, September the 12th, this Saturday at the Thames Civic Centre. 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There's going to be supper, fun games, raffles, auctions and prizes for the best Bogan dress-up. 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

0: CFM with Jude and Max Elias, good Kiwi talent there. Now, the last push is on to get a permanent 3D mammogram screening unit for Coromandel residents based in Whitianga, but available to everybody. And they need our help to get it over the line. There are petitions out there right now available to sign, but it does close this Friday, which means 3 days to get your signature on this petition to make a real difference in our communities. There's plenty of places around the peninsula as well that you can sign, including Get It On in Tairua, Cathedral Cove, Macadamia, Hotwater Beach Garden Centre, we've got Whitianga Grey Power, Whangapoa Beach Store, Coromandel Foursquare and Coromandel Library, just to name a few. So get out there today, put your signature on a very, very important petition.
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Dakakan, Lincora Mendel's CFM. With Jude signing off for the day, I am out of here. Not sure what I'm going to do. My lawns are annoying me yet again. What's with all this growth? I'm over it. 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
3: What do we want?
4: Fair pay.
3: When do we want it?
4: Now.
3: When workers' rights are under attack.
4: Stand up, fight back.
2: They say pay offers don't cover the rising cost of living. Police are forensically examining the scene of a triple homicide in Rotorua in a home where a woman and children aged 11 months and 3 years died on Monday. A man's been charged with assaulting a person in a family relationship. Australian triple murderer Erin Patterson, who fed her in-laws a toxic mushroom lunch, is receiving weight loss drug Ozempic in prison at taxpayers' expense. The government's cooking up a hospitality action plan aiming to simplify rules on licensing, compliance and building to make things easier for food and drink operators. That's news.
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2: In sport, Kiwis doubles specialist Erin Routliffe and playing partner Eldila Suchiadi have been knocked out at the quarter-final stage of the women's draw at the US Tennis Open. The night seeds have suffered a 7-6-6-3 defeat to unseeded American duo Robin Montgomery and Ashlyn Kruger. To golf. And live golf as we know it has died. The Rebel League has filed for bankruptcy protection while they reorganise operations. Contracted golfers may have to chase any unpaid deals through the courts. Captain Baba Azam has revealed he wasn't consulted about the Pakistan Cricket Board's decision to send seven players and head coach home ahead of this week's final test against England. That's sport.
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8: Just about 2:04 on CFM. Good afternoon. Rob holding with you through till 7. Partly cloudy weather today with the odd shower. Cloud increasing tomorrow morning too. So that band of rain is coming in. It's not a big one. It's just a little one. But it's coming in around about 5 o'clock, 6 o'clock tomorrow night. Should be gone by Friday morning, which is good. Currently sitting around 14, 15 degrees out on the water. We've got variable 5-knot winds. Sea is smooth. Some cloudy periods. Chance of a shower. There's a strong wind advisory in for the Hauraki Gulf for tomorrow with winds getting up to 30 knots in the afternoon. But we'll look at that later in the day.
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100% local radio CFM with Earth, Wind and Fire. Yeah, 12 past 2, In Excess on the way. Coldplay, that classic from Elton John and Kiki D from back in 50 years ago, 1976. Tell you about how you can win yourself a Crispies prize pack simply by going to our Facebook page. Details about that very shortly. And also chatting with Emma. Now, Emma came into the studio a couple of days ago and we had a talk. She has a son, Troy, who is autistic, and he was enjoying some videos at the supermarket the other day and somebody took exception to that. I thought we were over this. I thought we were a bit more grown up than that. But anyway, we're going to play part of that interview with Emma for you. The rest will be, of course, on our podcast. It's quite long, but I think well worth listening to. So that's coming up, the short version, at about 25 past.

0: It's LAB on Coromandel's CFM. It's 22 past two. We are giving away some Crispies, a Crispies prize pack. Could be yours. It includes Crispies, five packs of Crispies. Also a cooler bag. There's a serving paddle and some extras as well. Crispies is the new pea and rice flavoured crisps. If you haven't tried them, well, you're the one that's missing out. So we'd love you to try it. You can get them at the supermarkets from New World and Pack and Save around the country. They're only at $2.69 or something for a pack. Really, really nice. Five excellent flavours. You could get one of each flavour for you. They're gluten-free, high in fibre, good source of protein, all that sort of stuff. But you could win it from us here at CFM. So head along to our Facebook page and basically tell us how you would enjoy those Crispies over the weekend. And Fabian will draw the winner on Friday morning on The Big Breakfast here on CFM. All right, speaking of buying things at the supermarket, Emma went to the supermarkets last week or the week before with her autistic son. That didn't go well, and it wasn't really her son's fault or Emma's fault. I talked to Emma a few days ago, and I'm going to play that interview for you, or part of it, right after this.
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0: 25 past two on CFM. As I mentioned, Emma went to the supermarket the other day. Emma's son, Troy, is autistic. And Troy was enjoying some videos on his iPad, and somebody took exception to that. Have a listen. Firstly, Emma, thank you for taking some time and agreeing to come into the studio.
10: No worries.
0: Tell me about the incident that sparked this, because there was a post on Facebook, I think it was, something happened at the supermarket.
10: Yeah, well, I mean, I tried to get him first. It seemed like a altercation that was just going to go on to social media eventually anyway. Like, I just wanted to get my point across first, right, rather than someone saying, I've just been abused and Pack and Save by such and such.
0: Such and such being you or such and such being your son?
10: Either. He's nonverbal. So, okay. Like I told her, hey, do your damnedest. Like, have a go. I'll be grateful if we have a reply. in any sense.
0: So how old's Troy now?
10: He's 6 in February.
0: He's 6. So this woman is not realising that she's talking to the mother of a who has 6 years experience.
10: Yes.
0: With an autistic boy.
10: Yes, yeah. Very much
0: you
10: so.
0: You don't do that.
10: I mean, in terms of his diagnosis, he actually is under New Zealand genetics for a rare chromosome deletion that only 27 people worldwide have been studied for.
0: Wow.
10: So because there's no study, he goes under the umbrella of autism. Autism being a large spectrum, as we all know.
0: Yeah.
10: And I think I made a comment in my post about there's a reason why your grandparents collected teaspoons. Quite honestly, there's a reason why perhaps they had the full Crown Lynn collection, you know.
0: Yeah, yeah.
10: You can argue the difference between a hobby.
0: It's a spectrum.
10: Yes.
0: It's a spectrum. I mean, I have a grandson, Sharon, and I have a grandson who has Williams syndrome, which again is a genetic thing. With Henry, by the way, Henry, if you're listening, Caleb says hi, because I keep forgetting to ring Henry up and tell him. So he has Williams syndrome, which includes autism.
10: Yes.
0: I've got a niece who's got a daughter turning 21, I think, this weekend, and she, you haven't got enough fingers on your hand for what she's got.
10: Yes.
0: And autism is part of that.
10: Yes, very much so.
0: Yeah.
10: Just because you can't see something physically wrong, people don't take that into account. There's nothing physically appearing to my son and what he looks like, you know, said normal in some senses. So you wouldn't think that he's nonverbal. You wouldn't think that he's got other underlying conditions as well, because it doesn't stop at just autism.
0: So quote unquote looks normal.
10: Yeah.
0: And I hate using that word as well. Is this unusual? Because, I mean, I'm figuring, again, you've been his mother for 6 years. It's going to take quite a bit to get you to go, actually, no, I'm going to post something on this.
10: So, very much.
0: So is this normal or is this?
10: This is definitely a normal occurrence.
0: Wow, really?
10: In saying that, because he is almost 6, he's still very, very small for his age. So he was born extremely premature at 900 grams.
0: Mm-hmm.
10: So even the start of life, he, you know, we're on the kickback already. So basically, he appears to maybe be 2 or 3 years old. Now that he's gotten slightly bigger, it's become more common for people to question or ask or, you know, and some people do it politely. That's great, because they have a reference to someone else they might know.
0: Yeah.
10: They put out a study, 1 in 6 people have a hidden disability. He fits the bill for that.
0: Yes.
10: So if you can't hear him, you wouldn't know. You would think he'd just be said normal child.
0: Yeah.
10: So yeah, it's becoming a little bit more noticeable, a little bit more common now. I get the dirty look if he has his iPad. Now, an iPad is used as a either form of communication or even a calming device. And Pack and Save is overwhelming for anyone, as far as I'm concerned.
0: Yep.
10: So that's what this particular day he was using. But he was quite excited about watching David Attenborough.
0: Yeah, you can hear that full interview. It is quite heavy, as you can tell. There's a lot more of it on our podcast on the CFM app or on our Spotify podcast. Just always, as I said earlier, I thought we'd grown up from this. I thought we knew better, but hopefully most of us do. 2:30 on CFM.

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1: 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If you're not sure what Future Te Aroha is about, it's a creative community centre providing hire spaces, activities for kids, community groups, school holiday programs, discos, all sorts of stuff, celebrating 25 years. So that's coming up next Saturday. Get a hold of them. If you're in Te Aroha, you probably know where they are, and you can wander along and get yourself a ticket and enjoy that. Well done on 25 years, guys. All right, let's get back into the Kiwi music. This is Sharon O'Neill, one of the quieter songs, Danced in the Fire.

0: So that was 1976. Let's go 3 years ahead of this.
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Kelly Clarkson on CFM, just on 8 to 3. News and sport along at 3 o'clock. The best music variety continues after that. And also catching up with Anna Woody from the Treasury in Thames with one of our new monthly segments called Place That Name, looking at the people whose names go on parks and buildings. And you go, well, why? Who are they? We'll find out more after 3.

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2: In this update, about 10,000 public service workers have walked off the job up and down the country, asking for pay rises to match living costs. Demonstrations include flag festoon gatherings outside Parliament, in Auckland's Te Komititanga Square and Christchurch's Bridge of Remembrance. Labor's announced a campaign pledge to ensure stronger checks and balances to manage the risks of AI. Police say two children killed in a Rotorua triple homicide were an 11-month-old and a 3-year-old. Labor says Social Development Minister Louise Upston should apologise over a ministry admin mistake that meant people were declined food support on the grounds it wasn't an essential need. A ministry commissioner has apologised. The government's removing the requirement for natural gas developers to pay royalties on cushion gas that must sit inside reservoirs to maintain pressure but can't actually be sold. That's news.
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2: In sport, American Alex Mickelson has praised the player who broke his heart at the US Tennis Open. Mickelson was serving for the quarterfinal win when Francis Tiafoe stormed back to triumph in 5 sets. When the pair embraced at the net, Mickelson was sobbing uncontrollably.
6: I wasn't saying much. I was trying to keep it together, and I didn't do a good job of that. But he's saying a lot of, you know, nice personal things. When I'm older, you're going to be here, and you know we're going to play again. This type of circumstance and all that good stuff. You know, he's a great guy for consoling me in that moment.
2: No back-to-back doubles titles at the U.S. Open for Kiwi Aaron Routliff, knocked out at the quarterfinal stage. And the PNG Chiefs have secured the largest sponsorship in NRL history, a $4.9 million deal over the next 5 years. That's sport.
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9: Pretty sure it's coffee time at 3:05. Good afternoon. Partly cloudy weather with the odd shower this afternoon. Cloud increasing tomorrow morning. Band of rain coming in tomorrow afternoon. Evening should be gone by Friday morning. Out on the water, variable 5-knot winds for both the Hauraki Gulf and Coromandel recreational areas. But there is a strong wind advisory for tomorrow with those variable 5-knot winds rising to 15-knot nor'westers late morning and then up to 25 25 knots, gusting 35 knots later in the day. So if you're going out on the boat tomorrow, well, as always, double check the forecast before you do.
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2: In sport, American Alex Mickelson has praised
9: the sport. Thank you very much. I'm not quite sure why you'd want to go back to the sport. That would be a silly thing to do. Let's go to Ireland instead. Come on. Yes. Yep. There we go. You can do it. Aren't computers wonderful? That Judgment Day, Terminator Judgment Day, never going to happen. Not because of the computers. It's because of us. We keep messing up.

0: Smash Mouth on the Coromandel CFM. I wonder how much they have to thank Andrew Adamson, who was the director and creator of Shrek, because it was really Shrek, I think, that got Smash Mouth out there and everybody listening to them. Great music on the way this hour. Coconut Rough coming up. We've got Powderfinger and who else is on the way? Bruce Springsteen very shortly. Talking to Anna Woody from the Treasury in Thames, and this is one of our new monthly history slots called Place That Name. And we're heading to Tiaroha today, actually, to the Tiaroha Baths. Well, the Cadman Baths. Who's Cadman, for goodness sakes? Why did he get the baths in Tiaroha named after him? Or her, as the case might be. We'll find out with Anna at around about 20 past three.
1: I didn't hear.

0: 100% local radio, CFM, and Bruce Springsteen. 22 past three. Tomorrow morning on The Big Breakfast, Fabian will be speaking once again with Fleming Rasmussen from Coromandel Chambers Limited. It's legally speaking. What you do is you get a chat. Fleming basically says, you know, you ask a question, where do you stand on this legally speaking? He's not going to give you a legal judgment like a judge or anything. He's going to say, this is what the law says regarding the situation that you are in. So if you have a situation, I mean, off the top of my head, moving the fence, fixing the fence, if you're on a shared driveway, you know, the fence is on your driveway and your neighbor's driveway, who pays for fixing the fence? If you are on a shared drive, who pays for re-tar sealing that? Where do you stand legally speaking? So that's tomorrow morning, right about 10:25, fortnightly. If you would like to ask Fleming a question on that, simply email us here at CFM, just hello at cfm.co.nz, and just put legally speaking in the subject line. We're going to take a little break and then come back and have a chat to Anna Dunwoody from the Treasury, and it's Place That Name. Who is Cadman that the Cadman Baths in Te Aroha are named after? That's next.
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0: 100% local radio, CFM, and time for our new segment on CFM Afternoons with Anna Dunwoody from the Treasury. And, I mean, it's been a month and we still haven't come up with a name for this, have we?
10: It's going to be a good one when we do.
0: So what we're doing is we're looking at the parks, reserves, walking tracks, whatevers, that are named after people. Last month we did the Samuel James Reserve in Coromandel Town. You go, who's Samuel James? And I'm going, how come I never connected that with James and Turner? Da-da-da. Who are we looking at today? What are we looking at today?
10: Yeah, well, today is the Cadman Bathhouse in Te Aroha. And right. I've got to thank Graham McGowan, our researcher at the Treasury, for finding this information for me. And
0: so the bathhouse or the baths?
10: Well, it's called the Cadman Bathhouse, right. Now the Te Aroha Museum.
0: Yep.
10: Cadman was born in Australia Australia and brought here to New Zealand as a youngster, and I think like when he was less than one.
0: Does he have a first name?
10: Alfred. Alfred Jerome Cadman.
0: Drone.
10: Jerome.
0: Jerome. Oh, Alfred Jerome.
10: Jerome Cadman.
0: Sorry, Jerry. Alfred Jerome Cadman. Sorry, I interrupted.
10: Alfred Jerome Cadman, born in 1847, and he came to New Zealand where his father set up a sawmill in Coromandel, and he later worked there. But he entered politics as a member of the Tiki Highway Board.
0: The Tiki Highway?
10: Yeah, I don't know. I need to research that one further. And then in 1877, when he was only 30, he was the chairman of the Coromandel County Council.
0: Okay.
10: In this time, he aligned with the country liberals who were fighting hard for localised infrastructure, such as building and roading networks to support regional growth. So, you know, these things don't change, really,
0: no,
10: do they?
0: No, that's, I want to make things better.
10: And he built his political foundation on the unique resource-driven economies of the Hauraki and Coromandel regions. In 1893, he was the Minister of Justice and Mines.
0: Yep.
10: And 1895, the Minister for Railways. And I read somewhere too that he had a big part in bringing in the 8-hour working day.
0: Is that right?
10: Yeah.
0: Yeah. Was that the Liberal? Oh, yeah, Liberal turned into Labour, didn't it?
10: Yes.
0: Yeah, that's right. Yeah, yeah.
10: In 1899, Joseph Seddon appointed him on the Legislative Council.
0: Mm-hmm.
10: Whew, that's a word and a half, isn't it? And he had a couple of awards. He was a Commander of St. Michael and St. George and awarded that in 1901. And then a knight commander in 1903.
0: So where's the Te Aroha part then?
10: Well,
0: did he move to Te Aroha? Must have done.
10: Must have done.
0: Well, I mean, if he was the member for Coromandel area.
10: Yes.
0: Really doesn't matter where Scott lives because the Te Aroha's, I think, in that Coromandel area.
10: Yes. Yeah. Yeah, it's in the Coromandel, but it's not in the Hauraki and Coromandel council boroughs.
0: Yeah, that's right. Yeah.
10: But it is
0: just
10: the
0: outside
10: electorate.
0: Yeah.
10: Yeah. So the Cadman Bathhouse is built on the Te Aroha domain. It was designed by C.H. Perard and built by what was called cooperative labour, which was a scheme by the Liberal government to provide work for the unemployed.
0: Yep.
10: And it cost £3,000 to build.
0: Back in 1890-something?
10: Yeah.
0: That's a lot of money back then.
10: Yeah. It had 19 private bathing rooms, each with a porcelain bath and water up to 44 degrees.
0: Oh, my goodness.
10: Yeah, so it would have been toasty.
0: Because people still go there today. I mean, there was a group of ladies from Thames just popped down to Te Aroha the other weekend and go, gotta go to the baths in Te Aroha.
10: Well, I think with the completion of the railway in 1886, people came from Auckland to bath or promenade or play genteel sports such as tennis, croquet and bowls. And then, unfortunately, with the railway going through to Rotorua, it took a lot of the custom away because their magic waters were even more magic than
0: the local. There we go. So that's Cadman. What was his first name again?
10: Alfred Jerome.
0: Alfred Jerome Cadman. That's what that's who the Cadman Baths, or the bathhouse.
10: Yeah, and that's now the Te Aroha Museum.
0: There we go. See? Learning stuff all the time.
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1: 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If you're looking for somewhere in the Thames area to volunteer, aren't we all looking for somewhere to volunteer? SPCA are always on the lookout for reliable volunteers, enthusiastic, reliable volunteers to come along, look after the cats and the dogs. And they're looking for dog walkers. They're looking for foster families. So if you are driving down the Ngāti Maru Highway past the airports, then head on, you know, just turn off and head in and have a chat or give them a call, hunt them up. Easy to find their phone number, but they're looking for, they're there for Tuesday to Friday, 10 to 1, and on Saturday mornings as well. But if you're thinking, hey, I love pets, I'd love to do something like that, get a hold of the SPCA.

0: Anna May on Coromandel's CFM. 4:15. One of the first things that I noticed when I started working for CFM, about two and a half years ago now, is the amount of fundraising that was going on, particularly for a 3D mammogram screening unit for Coromandel Peninsula residents based in Whitianga. There was so much was going, just about everything went into that, and an enormous amount of fundraising. And then, unfortunately, what's happened is those in charge have said, no, we're not going to do it. To which the response is, well, we would really like you to. So there is a petition available for you to sign in many, many places. It's running through until this Friday, the 11th. So you can find it at places like the Mercury Bay Pharmacy, Colville Junction Store, Takarawai Medical Centre in Coromandel, Coromandel Foursquare, lots of other places. You can find the petition there if you would like to sign it and say, excuse me, we raised the funds. We really, really would like a permanent 3D mammogram screening unit. It's not as if you have to pay for it. We've already paid for it. So that petition is out there. And again, it finishes on Friday. 4:15 on CFM.
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2: In this update, about 10,000 public servants from MB, Internal Affairs, NEMA and the Ethnic Communities and Social Development Ministries are rallying countrywide, protesting pay offers and working conditions. Police Superintendent turned Labour candidate Rakesh Naidu says he holds no grudges against the Police Minister and Commissioner who launched job probes after hearing he was running for Parliament. Naidu says he was pleased to be cleared of wrongdoing or sharing sensitive information. Kiwi Air Force crew have joined thousands of Australians, Canadians and Americans, led by Japan and South Korea, in a week-long warfare exercise around Guam. And Auckland developers launched a one-year try-before-you-buy apartment scheme at Mount Albert's four-building Olympus site. That's news.
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2: In sport, the new yet-to-be-named privatised domestic netball league has advertised for a full-time commissioner. Netball's white knight, Ellie Williams, has posted the job ad on his LinkedIn profile, calling for candidates to own all aspects of building the organisation. American tennis player Francis Tiafoe reckons his brave fight back to win a gripping quarterfinal battle at the US Open is one of the greatest in Grand Slam history. Tiafoe says rising tennis star Alex Mickelson may have taken the first two sets, but he never took his freedom.
5: It was crazy. Definitely a Braveheart type win. So, yeah, I mean, it ranks pretty high and probably all-time wins in a slam. I mean, I don't know where, but it ranks pretty high.
2: That is sport. I'm Raylene Ramsey.
6: Oh, thank you, Raylene. It's 4:03 on CFM.
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6: I thought this sort of stuff only happened on Mondays. I should probably go back through the log. I think it happens every day with me. Partly cloudy weather today with the odd shower. Lots of blue sky at the moment, so make the most of that. Afternoon sea breezes. Cloud increasing tomorrow morning with areas of fog as well, and then isolated showers developing during the day, and that band of rain coming in tomorrow night. Heading down to 5 degrees tonight. Out on the water, variable 5-knot wind, sea sliding cloudy periods. That continues overnight, but there is a strong wind advisory for the Hauraki Gulf for tomorrow, with nor'westers at 15 knots developing late morning, and they'll just keep rising and rising and rising, gusting up to 35 knots in the evening.
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6: We've got the job spot coming up at around about 4:20, but next we're going to check out the old man down the road.

0: Portugal the Man on the Coromandel's CFM Afternoons. Thanks to Smitty's Sports Bar and Grill. Now, I'm going to have to check with Paul and Fleur because in front of me I've got the Winter Wednesday special. And, Paul, it's not winter anymore. It's spring, so we need a Wednesday spring special. But at the moment, I'm pretty sure that you can still eat your chicken wings at $2 each for those massive, beautiful chicken wings. And to check at the Churros. And if they tell them Rob said they're still at $6. And if they don't allow you with that, just tell them to give me a call.
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0: I love the story behind this song. So John Fogerty, Old Man Down the Road, haven't heard it in ages. It's the first song from his solo career after CCR. Played all the instruments by himself, and that riff that we're going to hear at the start, just absolute swamp rock, he calls it. But he got sued by Saul Zantz, who was the head of Fantasy Records, who owned all the rights to Creedence Clearwater Revival songs. And Zantz claimed that Old Man Down the Road plagiarised a 1970s song, also written by Fogerty, called Run Through the Jungle. So John Fogerty won the case by bringing his guitar into court and playing both songs, at which point the judge goes, what the heck are you talking about? John Fogerty, the Old Man Down the Road, haven't heard this in ages.

0: Kiwi music from the Feelers on the Coromandel CFM, 20 past 4 Wednesday afternoon. We want to give away a wonderful prize pack for you, Crisp Peas prize pack, including a cooler bag, serving paddle, 5 packs of Crisp Peas, plus a few extras as well. Crisp Peas is the new pea-powered crunch. You've probably seen them around, and they're only like $2.70 or $2.69 something in the supermarkets. So you can buy them, or you could win them from us here at CFM. Just go to our Facebook page and tell us how you would enjoy your Crisp Peas this weekend. For instance, Julie says, they sound like something I could feed my plant-based dad. Ooh, yeah. What's another one? I would eat them with cheese and a bit of chutney or straight from the packet. I'm probably with you on that one, Petrina. Just probably straight from the packet. Snacks at work, share them with my daughters, Yvette. Why would you share them? Well, 5 packs, you need to. If you'd like to win that prize pack, head along to our Facebook page. Tell us how you would enjoy these Crisp Peas over the weekend. You can see the pictures of them as well. It's the pea and rice. It's like rice crackers with pea in there, and it's, absolutely delicious. Check it out. You could win it on Friday with Fabian on The Big Breakfast. We're going to take a short break, come back with the job spot, see if we can find you some employment.
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0: Summer must be on the way because everybody's looking for staff. 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We've been telling you about Percival Construction in Whitianga, who are looking for an all-round carpenter, somebody that's got their ticket, knows what they're doing, and also somebody that would like to get into it, whether you have started your apprenticeship or not. Maybe you'd like to switch to someone else who's happy to continue that apprenticeship. Then get a hold of Percival Construction. And Luke's Kitchen, looking for senior pizza chef, senior chef, kitchen 2IC, a bartender, and of course there's casual positions coming up over summer as well. All the details are on our job spot at cfm.co.nz, cfm.co.nz, or of course on the CFM app. 24 past four, John Free is along shortly with a local news bulletin. I was listening to this song the other day. Actually, I suggested it to Jude. I think I mentioned as a midday mixtape. Songs from Tom Cruise's Mission Impossible movies. This one was in Mission Impossible 3. Not sure why. Oh, that was the party, wasn't it? Yeah, the party scene. This is Sister Sledge.

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1: A second major funding injection for the Hauraki Rail trial within a week, a further $400,000, has been committed to trail repairs by the Hauraki District Council. The latest funding matches last week's government announcement. With the council contribution, the trail, which attracts nearly 80,000 visitors annually, has received $1.1 million for safety work and repairs and maintenance. The trail's chief executive, Diane Drummond, said the extra funding recognised both the scale of the damage and the value of the trail to the wider region. Mayor Toby Adams said when the trail is accessible and safe, local communities feel the benefit. With New Zealand's longest-serving funeral home being located in Thames, it seemed appropriate to talk with 20min's Adrian Catron about New Zealand's Dying Matters Week. The initiative, launched last year, is aimed at raising awareness and having safe conversations regarding dying and end of life. Adrian outlines the program.
2: Most people shy away from the word death or dying. They block it out. They don't want to accept it. And this is what this Dying Week session is all about, is to encourage people to start thinking about death and thinking about dying.
1: That's Adrian Catron. He told us that in his 36 years of being in the funeral business, there were three significant changes which stood out for him. The first being the shift from people opting for burial against cremation. He also mentioned the trend towards assisted dying. You can hear a full interview with Adrian on the CFM app and website. Two Hauraki-based entities have had their community development grants halved after those deciding on the allocations noted both Go Waihi and the Pāra Business Association had healthy bank balances. As a result, Go Waihi will receive $7,000 while the Business Association gets $6,750. Work is to be undertaken with both organisations by local council staff, so future applications include clearer financial information, especially about how surplus funds are being used. Grace O'Malley's Irish Inn in Fitianga opens daily at noon. I'm John Freer for Coromandel CFM.
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1: 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Paint the town pink. The Pawanui Pink Walk coming up in less than a month's time. So you need to get your entries in for the walk race thing as soon as possible. Go and see the team at the Information Centre or just check them out on Facebook for other details. It's a fun, all-ages, non-race event. It's a walk, the Pawanui Pink Walk. And this year, raising funds for the Cancer Foundation New Zealand Pawanui Preschools Community Garden and the Tairua River Trail Bridge Project. Imagine that next time you could have the Pawanui Tairua Pink Walk. You could walk over the bridge from town to town, have a coffee in one town, have a coffee in the other town. That'd be pretty cool. It's on Saturday the 3rd of October, but you want to get your entry in soon. Speaking of things happening, there's a bit of a gala coming up in Corraglen next weekend. Jude had a chat to someone this morning. Jodie, I think it was, from Corraglen School. I'm going to replay that shortly.

Nathan King and Zed on Coromandel CFM. Looking up about, what is Nathan King up to at the moment? Basically, he's just being a father.

0: which is pretty cool. Navigating neurodiversity and supporting various charitable initiatives. There's a season, isn't there? There is a season. All right, it's a season of school galas. There's one coming up in Corraglen. Jude spoke to Jody from Corraglen School. I'm going to replay that for you right after this.
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0: Yeah, absolutely, it's your local. Just on 9 to 5, Peter, your request is coming up in just a minute. This morning on Our Coromandel, Jude had a chat to Jody from Corraglen School.
11: CFM with Jude, and welcome to Jody from Corraglen School. Now, Jody, you've got a bit of a school gala coming up shortly.
12: Yes, we are having a school gala instead of Pet Day this year. We're trying something a little bit different. We are going to be having a barbecue, drive-in movie, raffle, popcorn, bouncy castle, all sorts of amazing things out in Corraglen.
11: So when is this great day happening?
12: This is going to be happening next Saturday, the 19th. We do understand it's also the Scallop Festival, but we are starting in the afternoon, and it's a great way to finish your day with a sausage and bread and a movie.
11: Fantastic for the kids. The kids love it, right?
12: They do love it, right.
11: And they're getting involved as well, the school kids?
12: They absolutely are going to be running the whole thing.
11: Oh, so get along and support the kids. I just love your school. It's just a beautiful little school, isn't it?
12: Yes, it is. We love it.
11: Yeah, it's a wonderful school. So get along, support the kids. 19th of this month, not this weekend, following Saturday. And bring the whole family. Bring Nana and Papa too. So that's Saturday the 19th, not this Saturday, next Saturday at Corraglen School. Get yourself along there for a great country day out.
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2: In this update, police have laid manslaughter charges against the owner of a dog that killed a 62-year-old woman in Kaihu, north of Dargaville. Hannah Feck reports.
3: Mihiata Terore was fatally mauled by the dog in February. A 43-year-old man was taken into custody and charged in Auckland today to appear in court at a later date. Whangarei Detective Senior Sergeant Shane Pilmer says they've been working since Terore's death to establish what caused the attack.
2: An emergency situation is underway at Baldwin Avenue train station in Auckland's Mount Albert, disrupting commuters. St John says they were called just before 3:30. Auckland Transport says there are delays and cancellations on the Western Line. An estimated 10,000 public servants have been striking this afternoon. They work at Internal Affairs, the National Emergency Management Agency, and the Ministries for Ethnic Communities, Social Development and Business Innovation and Employment. His senior political reporter, Azaria Howe.
4: The Public Service Association unions holding rallies across the country asking for pay increases to keep up with inflation. Public Service Commission data shows in 2025, the average annual public servant salary was $103,300.
2: The government's following a Ministry of Regulation recipe for more straightforward hospitality rules. A review's outlined costly and cumbersome problems faced by food and drink operators. Ministers are now working with industry on a hospitality action plan. Regulation Minister David Seymour says the many different regulators, and especially councils, impose different rules on businesses.
5: We're giving them the templates and the tools to do that in a consistent way. And often it's actually central government's laws that are forcing councils to do things that they don't want to do.
2: That's news.
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2: In sport, attack coach Mike Blair is demanding more of his All Blacks if they're to level the series against the Springboks. While the set piece and defence have caught much of the focus for the All Blacks being 2-1 down in the series, Blair reckons they're leaving points out on the park.
9: 12 line breaks is a great start for us. 4 tries against South Africa isn't a bad start. 13 tries in 3 games. So it's not nitpicking as such, but we want to convert certainly another couple of them, but we're also aware that you can't convert everyone.
2: The privatised domestic netball league to be launched next year is advertising for a full-time commissioner to own all aspects of building the organisation. An inclusive workplace is promised and a competitive salary, free drinks and a fruit box. That's news.
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10: It's 5 past 5 on CFM. Cloud clearing and fine weather this evening. I just popped outside to move the car. It's looking very nice in Thames at the moment. We're heading down to 5 degrees, back up to 17 for Thursday. Cloud increasing with areas of morning fog. And then there's some isolated showers coming in from late morning. That'll turn to rain tomorrow evening as that band of rain comes through. And that will be gone by Friday. And according to the 3-day forecast, we've got a nice weekend on the way. Out on the water, variable 5-knot wind overnight, sea slight, but the winds will rise tomorrow to northwest as at 15 knots developing late morning, and then they're going to get up and up and up, up and up and up, as Gollum says, so that there is a strong wind advisory for the Hauraki Gulf tomorrow evening with southwesters at 25 knots, gusting 35.
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0: Red Hot Chili Peppers on Coromandel CFM. Rob Holding with you through till 7 tonight. On the way, you're going to catch up with Sean Fay beside the seaside in Whangamata. We've got our Wednesday feature, It's Weird True, with Nate Fender, looking at the background to some of the songs, and great songs from the likes of Pat Benatar, Stevie Wonder, and, well, right now it's time to get just a little bit local.
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0: Hiding up there in the gorge, we know where you are. Amir Yusof, great local music now that you're gone.

0: That's Simply Red on Coromandel CFM. 20 past five. I was listening in the news. People are talking about the average salary in the public service last year, $103,300. And yeah, immediately you go, well, do you want to swap jobs? I wouldn't mind a salary of $103,000, but that's the average salary. You know, you got to remember statistics, mathematics. If you took me and Fabian and Jude and Mike Hosking, the average salary is $370,000, and I can tell you who's getting the bulk of that.
1: Hey, it's Fabian. Wake up in paradise with the Coromandel CFM's Big Breakfast Show. 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The Coromandel CFM's Big Breakfast with Fabian. Thanks to the Coromandel Lifestyle Centre. 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
0: All right, that was probably the wrong button to push because I didn't want to suggest that Fabian was earning over $1.3 million a year. No, he's not. No, it's that other fella that's making all the money.
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0: CFM Afternoons with Rob. Time for us to head to Whangamata. Sean Fay beside the seaside. I hear there's a Golden Oldies tournament coming to town, Sean.
8: Bob Scott, the legendary All Black, lived in the Whangamata area for many years. Bob was famous for kicking without his boots. Hence the name of our local team and competition, the Toe Kickers Rugby Tournament. This is such a fun festival. It's been running for more than 15 years, bringing teams from around the Coromandel and Waikato. Over the years, the tournament's raised more than $60,000 for youth sport right here in Whanga.
0: And when is this?
8: It's October the 3rd, kickoff at 11, music, food, good fun. Then that night, there's a comedy show in town, The Temptress. A combo of Shakespeare and comedian Penny Ashton. Looks wonderful. Tickets at Discover Whangamata, just $30. Big day and night, Whanga, October the 3rd. Make sure you get organised, book now.
0: Okay, so what is this about around the Coromandel? Sounds like a nursery rhyme.
8: Yeah, it's a feature story in this year's Informer Summer magazine. And it's all about our golf courses on the Coromandel. As well as a written piece, there are short videos of each course. We've already done Thames and Coromandel, which are online. The next one is the Dunes, Matarangi. Then all the way down the east coast to Whanga.
0: Lots of stories and history, I imagine.
8: So much history of donors, volunteers, obstacles overcome, and packed with passionate golfers everywhere on the Coromandel. Some wonderful tales. There are 8 courses to be featured. Go take a look. Go to Facebook and search Around the Coromandel. A lot of fun. lot of neat people.
0: I imagine they are. Thanks, Sean. Sean Fay beside the seaside in Whangamatar. John Free is along shortly with a local news bulletin here on CFM. But between now and then, let's get back into the best music variety.
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1: A second major funding injection for the Hauraki Rail trial within a week, a further $400,000, has been committed to trail repairs by the Hauraki District Council. The latest funding matches last week's government announcement. With the council contribution, the trail, which attracts nearly 80,000 visitors annually, has received $1.1 million for safety work and repairs and maintenance. The trail's chief executive, Diane Drummond, said the extra funding recognised both the scale of the damage and the value of the trail to the wider region. Mayor Toby Adams said when the trail is accessible and safe, local communities feel the benefit. With New Zealand's longest-serving funeral home being located in Thames, it seemed appropriate to talk with 20Min's Adrian Catron about New Zealand's Dying Matters Week. The initiative, launched last year, is aimed at raising awareness and having safe conversations regarding dying and end of life. Adrian outlines the program.
2: Most people shy away from the word death or dying. They block it out. They don't want to accept it. And this is what this Dying Week session is all about, is to encourage people to start thinking about death and thinking about dying.
1: That's Adrian Catron. He told us that in his 36 years of being in the funeral business, there were three significant changes which stood out for him. The first being the shift from people opting for burial against cremation. He also mentioned the trend towards assisted dying. You can hear a full interview with Adrian on the CFM app and website. Two Hauraki-based entities have had their community development grants halved after those deciding on the allocations noted both Go Waihi and the Pāra Business Association had healthy bank balances. As a result, Go Waihi will receive $7,000 while the Business Association gets $6,750. Work is to be undertaken with both organisations by local council staff, so future applications include clearer financial information, especially about how surplus funds are being used. Grace O'Malley's Irish Inn in Fitianga opens daily at noon. I'm John Freer for Coromandel CFM.
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4: The liquor consumed on the goldfields was often of questionable quality. One still in the 1870s produced an especially potent product. Two or three nobblers of this whiskey would often find normally placid men prepared to fight at the drop of a hat. The police were unable to identify the source of the supplies, so a large reward, the equivalent of 3 months' wages, was offered. One rainy night, a furtive little man entered the police station. He led the constable, with the reward, to the Harpe Creek and followed a rough track up a hill to where they could smell the whiskey. He said there was no sign of the operator, so the policeman paid the increasingly nervous man the reward and he disappeared into the dark. The constable waited all night for the operator to return. When the day dawned, he realised that the distiller of the whiskey had in fact sold his business to the police for £100 and given himself an 8-hour lead on any pursuit.
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0: 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This is CFM. Maroon 5 teaming up with Christina Aguilera. And he still moves pretty well, doesn't he, for an 82-year-old Mick Jagger. Doing really, I think he goes to the gym for like 3 hours a day or does jazzercise or whatever it is. It's a Wednesday afternoon, 20 to 6. And so that is time for It's Weird True Wednesday with Nate Fender. You can find him on Facebook and Instagram under It's Weird True. And Nate takes a look at the background to some of our favourite songs, sometimes songs that wouldn't have got made. Here's Nate.
1: In 1965, a guy living in New York gets a phone call, and the phone call is like, I need a rock song, and I need it tomorrow. He hung up the phone, he looked out the window, and ended up writing one of the most covered songs in history in only 15 minutes. And he was Angelina Jolie's uncle. He says the chorus just fell out of him. And he recorded the demo in his apartment just banging on a tambourine. The song was written for a band called The Wild Ones. So the band puts it out. It's a flop. It didn't chart. It didn't sell. And the band broke up shortly thereafter. A year on from that, a British band got their hands on the demo and they cut their own version. The crazy thing is they had studio time booked, but they only had about 10 minutes left when they wanted to cut this song. So they blew through a live version of it really quickly. And that version went to number one in the United States. And then a year after that, Jimi Hendrix covers the song. So in 1967, Hendrix closes his set at the Monterey Pop Festival playing this tune. And at the climax of the song, Hendrix kneels down, pours lighter fluid all over his guitar, and sets it aflame. And you've seen this image. It's iconic. This is arguably, if not the most famous image in all of rock and roll history. And Hendrix was playing this song. So back to the number one hit. That was Wild Thing by the Troggs. And Hendrix also covered it. And it's been covered over 7,500 times since it was originally written. Everyone from Prince to Bruce Springsteen, The Runaways, they've all covered it. It's even on Rolling Stone's list of the top 500 greatest songs of all time. The guy that wrote the song, his name was Chip Taylor. And he passed.

0: That's the Trogs on Coromandel's CFM. That's our Weird True Wednesday for this week. Nate Fender will be back next week. And again, you can catch him on Facebook or Instagram with lots of other things under It's Weird True.
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0: All right, just a reminder, the Creative Community Scheme funding applications close in 2 days' time on Friday. So if you are in the Hauraki, this is with the Hauraki District Council, if you have an arts project coming up in the near future, get your application in. You never know, you might get some funding. There's a lot of money to give away for this. So check it out on the Hauraki District Council website. The Creative Community Scheme funding finishes. You've got to have your application in by 4 o'clock this Friday.
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Ed Sheeran on Coromandel's CFM Afternoons, thanks to Smitty Sports Bar and Grill. News along at 6 o'clock. After that, we're going to take a look at a rather serious incident that happened, well, disturbing incident that happened at the supermarket last week. We'll also catch up with Anna Woody with A Place That Name. Who are the people behind some of the places that get names on them? The Rob Holding Memorial. You know, that'd be nice, wouldn't it? But let's head to the news at 6 with some Kiwi music. Split Ends and that Straight Old Line.

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2: In this update, disruptions across Auckland train services after an emergency at Mount Albert's Baldwin Avenue station this afternoon, with police in St John called about 3:30. Mount Albert Grammar Headmaster Patrick Drum has been spotted behind the cordon, with students seen in the surrounding area. Public servants hope their message on pay and conditions for the government has come through loud and clear. About 10,000 union members from MB, Internal Affairs, NEMA and the Ethnic Communities and Social Development Ministries went on strike today after months of fruitless bargaining. Cheers for a government report on hospitality. A Ministry for Regulation review has found bureaucratic red tape and complexities could be scaled back. Police are swarming the scene of a triple homicide in Rotorua on Monday, carrying out forensic exams. First responders found the bodies of an 11-month-old and a 3-year-old at the home in Glen Holm. A woman died soon after. That's news.
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2: In sport, Francis Tiafoe hopes his epic quarter-final win in the men's singles at the US Tennis Open buries any further talk of reducing matches to the best of three sets. The 11th seed had his fellow American Alex Mickelson in tears following the 4-hour, 40-minute cliffhanger. Tiafoe says only five-setters can deliver that sort of drama.
6: I mean, do I love five-setters? Absolutely not. There's a lot of times where I'm up two sets of love, I would love to shake hands and go home. But it's tennis, man. Yeah, I mean, I grew up watching so many incredible five-setters. Your slam doesn't mean as much personally if you get it done in 2-out-of-3 format.
2: Attack coach Mike Blair believes the All Blacks will go a long way towards drawing the four-test series against South Africa if they can be better at converting line-break opportunities into points. That is sport. I'm Raylene Ramsey.
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7: We've got reasonably fine weather overnight. In fact, some morning fog around as well. And then isolated showers developing late morning. That'll turn to rain tomorrow evening. And, of course, there's that band of rain coming through. It'll be gone by breakfast time Friday, leaving us with a reasonably nice day for Friday, Saturday, Sunday. Heading down to 5 degrees. Out on the water, we've got variable 5-knot winds overnight. Sea slight. There was a northeast swell in the Coromandel of 0.5 metre, but that's dying out. So tomorrow, it's variable 5-knot winds, but they're going to grow to nor'westers at 15 knots late morning and then rising up to 25 knots, gusting 35 tomorrow evening in the Hauraki Gulf. So there's a strong wind advisory for the Gulf. As always, double check that forecast before you launch the boat.
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Amy Shark on Coromandel's CFM Afternoons with Rob. Thanks to Smitty's Sports Bar and Grill. It's a Wednesday, so you can still get your chicken wings at $2 each and your teenies and churros. Your churros down to $6. So that's the Winter Wednesday special continuing. If they gripe about it, tell them Rob said and they've got to do it. On the way this hour, I'm going to have a chat to Emma. Now, Emma was in, and her son, Troy, who's autistic, were involved in an incident at the supermarket the other day. You're going to I had a chat to Emma a couple of days ago, and also Anna Dunwoody from the Treasury with Place That Name. Who are these people that get places and parks named after them? All

0: Borderline on Coromandel's CFM. Get ready for the sweet-ass Kiwi show tomorrow night from 7 o'clock with Jason. Great opportunity for you to catch up on what's happening with Kiwi musicians. Tell you what, a great opportunity for you to get some free Kai. We have some Crispies prize packs to give away. Well, a Crispies prize pack to give away. There's a cooler bag, there's five packs of Crispies and some extras as well. All you need to do is tell us how you would enjoy them this weekend. Fabian's going to give them away on Friday morning on The Big Breakfast. Head to our Facebook page and give us your comment on there. Join those others telling us how they would enjoy them. Daryl says, try to eat clean and healthy, but they sound like great crackers. Well, to enjoy without guilt. Well, they're gluten-free as well. So it's rice and pea. Yeah, you get the idea. And Karen says, I love pea snacks. So great to see pea crackers. Dip them in hummus. Add some cheese and enjoy on my own. Yeah, that's probably how I do it too. Check it out on our Facebook page. All right, we're going to take a break, come back and have a chat to Emma about what happened at Pack and Save in Thames a week ago.
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6: It's 22 past six on CFM. The other week, Emma and her son Troy were shopping. Happened to be Pack and Save in Thames. It could have been anywhere because this sort of thing happens in far too many places. But Troy is or has autism. He has a few other things as well. And so Emma this time got a little bit upset about what happened to her son. So I asked her if she would pop into the studio and have a chat. Firstly, Emma, thank you for taking some time and agreeing to come into the studio.
7: No worries.
6: Tell me about the incident that sparked this, because there was a post on Facebook, I think it was, something happened at the supermarket.
7: Yeah, well, I mean, I tried to get him first. It seemed like a altercation that was just going to go on to social media eventually anyway. Like, I just wanted to get my point across first, right, rather than someone saying, I've just been abused and Pack and Save by such and such.
6: Such and such being you or such and such being your son?
7: Either. He's nonverbal. So, okay, like I told her, hey, do your damnedest. Like, have a go. I'll be grateful if we have a reply. Yeah. In any sense.
6: So how old's Troy now?
7: He's 6 in February.
6: He's 6. So this woman is not realising that she's talking to the mother of a who has 6 years experience.
7: Yes.
6: With an autistic boy.
7: Yes. Yeah. Very much so.
6: You don't do that.
7: I mean, in terms of his diagnosis, he actually is under New Zealand genetics for a rare chromosome deletion that only 27 people worldwide have been studied for.
6: Wow.
7: So because there's no study, he goes under the umbrella of autism. Autism being a large spectrum, as we all know.
6: Yeah.
7: And I think I made a comment in my post about there's a reason why your grandparents collected teaspoons. Quite honestly, there's a reason why perhaps they had the full Crown Lynn collection, you know.
6: Yeah. Yeah.
7: You can argue the difference between a hobby.
6: It's a spectrum.
7: Yes.
6: It's a I mean, I have a grandson, Sharon, I have a grandson who has Williams syndrome, which again is a genetic thing. With Henry, by the way, Henry, if you're listening, Caleb says hi, because I keep forgetting to ring Henry up and tell him. So he has Williams syndrome, which includes autism.
7: Yes.
6: I've got a niece who's got a daughter turning 21, I think, this weekend, and she, you haven't got enough fingers on your hand for what she's got.
7: Yes.
6: And autism is part of that.
7: Yes, very much so.
6: Yeah.
7: Just because you can't see something physically wrong, people don't take that into account. There's nothing physically appearing to my son,
6: yep,
7: and what he looks like, you know, said normal in some senses. So you wouldn't think that he's nonverbal. You wouldn't think that he's got other underlying conditions as well, because it doesn't stop at just autism.
6: So quote unquote looks normal.
7: Yeah.
6: And I hate using that word as well. Is this unusual? Because, I mean, I'm figuring, again, you've been his mother for 6 years. it's going to take quite a bit to get you to go, actually, no, I'm going to post something on this.
7: So, very much.
6: So is this normal or is this...
7: This is definitely a normal occurrence.
6: Wow, really?
7: In saying that, because he is almost six, he's still very, very small for his age. So he was born extremely premature at 900 grams.
6: Mm-hmm.
7: So even the start of life, he, you know, we're on the kickback already. So basically, he appears to maybe be 2 or 3 years old. Now that he's gotten slightly bigger, it's become more common for people to question or ask or, you know, and some people do it politely. That's great because they have a reference to someone else they might know.
6: Yeah.
7: They put out a study, 1 in 6 people have a hidden disability. He fits the bill for that.
6: Yes.
7: So if you can't hear him, you wouldn't know. You would think he'd just be said normal child.
6: Yeah.
7: So, yeah, it's becoming a little bit more noticeable, a little bit more common now. I get the dirty look if he has his iPad. Now, an iPad is used as a either form of communication or even a calming device. And Pack and Save is overwhelming for anyone, as far as I'm concerned.
6: Yep.
7: So that's what this particular day he was using. But he was quite excited about watching David Attenborough.
6: That's Emma Troy's mum. Now, that's the rest of the interview is, of course, on our podcast on the CFM app and on Spotify. It's about 10 minutes long, very, very enlightening and well worth listening to. So if you've got the app, open it up on your phone and check it out. Coming up 6:30 on CFM.

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1: Let's just take a look at a couple of the events happening with Age Concern Hauraki Coromandel tomorrow. There is Steady As You Go at Pairoa. That's Long Ridge Country Estate Residence. That's at 10 o'clock. There's also Steady As You Go in Thames at the St. George's Hall in Mackey Street at 1:15. And there's another Steady As You Go at 2 o'clock at Pawanui at the Pawanui Recreation Club. Now, Steady As You Go is just it's a movement program designed to keep you vertical as opposed to horizontal and stop you from falling over and stumbling and all that sort of stuff. It's just a gentle yet effective strength and balance program. It's about 45 minutes long, non-intrusive, and I'm sure if you head along, you will enjoy it.

0: Adele on Coromandel's CFM 22.7. One of the newer elements on CFM Afternoons, of course, brought to you by Smitty's Sports Bar and Grill. Your local, right in the middle of Smittyanger. One of our newer elements is called Place That Name. Now, when I recorded our next segment with Anna Dunwoody from the Treasury and Thames, we hadn't come up with a name, but we have now. It's called Place That Name. It's looking at places, looking at the people behind the places that get their names on them, if that makes sense. The Bill Smith Playground. Who the heck was Bill Smith? We'll find out shortly. In fact, today we're heading to Te Aroha. That's next.
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8: 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And, I mean, it's been a month and we still haven't come up with a name for this, have we?
9: And it's going to be a good one when we do.
8: So what we're doing is we're looking at the parks, reserves, walking tracks, whatevers, that are named after people. Last month we did the Samuel James Reserve in Coromandel Town. You go, who's Samuel James? And I'm going, how come I never connected that with James and Turner? Da-da-da. Who are we looking at today? What are we looking at today?
9: Yeah, well, today is the Cadman Bathhouse in Te Aroha. And right. I've got to thank Graham McGowan, our researcher at the Treasury, for finding this information for me. And
8: so the bathhouse or the baths?
9: Well, it's called the Cadman Bathhouse, right. Now the Te Aroha Museum.
8: Yep.
9: Cadman was born in Australia and brought here to New Zealand as a youngster, and I think like when he was less than one.
8: Does he have a first name?
9: Alfred.
8: Alfred
9: Jerome Cadman.
8: Drone.
9: Jerome.
8: Oh, ew.
9: Alfred Jerome Cadman.
8: Sorry, Jerry. Alfred Jerome Cadman. Sorry, I interrupted.
9: Alfred Jerome Cadman, born in 1847, and he came to New Zealand where his father set up a sawmill in Coromandel, and he later worked there. But he entered politics as a member of the Tiki Highway Board.
8: The Tiki Highway?
9: Yeah, I don't know. I need to research that one further. And then in 1877, when he was only 30, he was the chairman of the Coromandel County Council.
8: Okay.
9: In this time, he aligned with the country liberals who were fighting hard for localised infrastructure, such as building and roading networks to support regional growth. So, you know, these things don't change, really,
8: no,
9: do they?
8: No, that's, I want to make things better.
9: And he built his political foundation on the unique resource-driven economies of the Hauraki and Coromandel regions. In 1893, he was the Minister of Justice and Mines,
8: yep.
9: And 1895, the Minister for Railways. And I read somewhere, too, that he had a big part in bringing in the 8-hour working day.
8: Is that right?
9: Yeah.
8: Yeah. Was that the Liberal? Oh, yeah, Liberal turned into Labour, didn't it?
9: Yes.
8: Yeah, that's right. Yeah, yeah.
9: In 1899, Joseph Seddon appointed him on the Legislative Council.
8: Mm-hmm.
9: Whew, that's a word and a half, isn't it? And he had a couple of awards. He was a Commander of St. Michael and St. George and awarded that in 1901. And then a knight commander in 1903.
8: So where's the Te Aroha part then?
9: Well,
8: did he move to Te Aroha? Must have done. Well, I mean, if he was the member for Coromandel area.
9: Yes.
8: Really doesn't matter where Scott lives because Te Aroha is, I think, in that Coromandel area.
9: Yes. Yeah. Yeah, it's in the Coromandel, but it's not in the Hauraki and Coromandel council boroughs.
8: Yeah, that's right. Yeah.
9: But it is
8: just
9: the
8: outside
9: electorate.
8: Yeah.
9: So the Cadman Bathhouse is built on the Te Aroha domain. It was designed

0: by C.H. Pirard and built by what was called Cooperative Labour, which was a scheme by the Liberal government to provide work for the unemployed. Yep. And it cost £3,000 to build.
1: Back in 1890-something.
0: Yeah.
1: That's a lot of money back then.
0: Yeah. It had 19 private bathing rooms, each with a porcelain bath and water up to 44 degrees.
1: Oh, my goodness.
0: Yeah, so it would have been toasty.
1: Because people still go there today. I mean, there was a group of ladies from Thames just popped down to Te Aroha the other weekend. Got to go to the baths in Te Aroha.
0: Well, I think with the completion of the railway in 1886, people came from Auckland to bath or promenade or play genteel sports such as tennis, croquet and bowls. And then, unfortunately, with the railway going through to Rotorua, it took a lot of the custom away because their magic waters were even more magic than the local.
1: There we go. So that's Cadman. What was his first name again?
0: Alfred Jerome
1: Cadman. That's what that's who the Cadman baths, or the bathhouse.
0: Yeah, and that's now the Te Aroha Museum.
1: There we go. See, learning stuff all the time.

Crowded House on Coromandel CFM. That's about it for me for tonight. Other Rob is along after 7 o'clock with the New Zealand Retro Top 40 going back to 1979. I'll catch you back tomorrow afternoon at 2. Have a great night.

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1: Heading down to 5 degrees overnight, back up to 17 for Thursday. Cloud increasing during the day, but a morning fog and some isolated showers developing from late morning, turning to rain in the evening. Out on the water, variable 5-knot winds overnight, but there is a strong wind advisory for the Hauraki Gulf as the winds raise to 15-knot nor'westers and then gusting up to 35 knots tomorrow evening.
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9: Hello everyone and welcome along to another New Zealand Retro Weekly Top 40 Countdown. My name is Rob Walker. His name is Azza. We're taking a deep dive into the vault for this week's countdown. We're looking at the New Zealand charts, the sales charts, the records that we bought, took home and played at infinitum over and over again, purchased with our newspaper round money. Yep, we're going back to this week of September of 1979. Crikey dicks. Let's get into this week's show.
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11: Number 40.
9: We're kicking off this week's countdown with a debut single from a very influential band. Even though they were only around for 18 months, the band was Toy Love, and the song was recorded as a one-off deal with WEA. Chris Knox is in the band.
12: We were pretty darn popular. We were starting to get really big audiences of a mainstream nature. We'd done one previous recording of Squeeze and Toy Love's song and Frogs, two of which came out on AK-79, and Frogs came out originally on a US compilation. We were on an upwards trajectory and we thought we were God's gift to New Zealand music, basically. And then the single came out and we thought, hey, we are God's gift to New Zealand music and everybody else knows it now too. And we were pretty thrilled, you know, to get this little lump of plastic. It was one of the things we'd been aiming at all along. You know, we really wanted to have a single out and we'd managed it and it sounded okay. And the night we got it, we played it on a horrible old home stereo along with a stack of 60s stuff that we just picked up in junk shops around the country, and it sounded okay in that company, so we were pretty happy.
9: It's Rattle! It's Toy Love at number 40.

Number 40, that's Rebel from Toy Love, Chris Knox, front and centre. A brand new entry this week on our chart, 1979. Chris Knox has just turned 74 years of age. I'm sure he won't mind me telling you. He was born on the 2nd of September in 1952. At number 39 comes a song from a British band called Eruption. What you may not know is it's a cover. Neil Sedaka did the song back in 1961. It was on the B-side of O Carol. One Way Tickets. It's

0: We're in September of 1979 for this week's New Zealand Retro Weekly Top 40 Countdown. Disco still front and centre. Eruption and One Way Ticket.
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0: It's a beautiful song in our number 38 position and a brand new entry from Earth, Wind & Fire. The songwriter, David Foster, forgot the words to another song and started singing the line, "After the love is gone." That's where the song came from, Earth, Wind & Fire at 38.

Earth, Wind and Fire at number 38 with a brand new entry in After the Love Is Gone from an album called I Am. Now, that album was our number 9 album this week in 1979, but they also had The Best of Earth, Wind and Fire Volume 1 at number 19. And that album had been in our album chart for a very impressive 30 weeks. Number 37. We've got to go back in time to the 1960s for the song in our number 37 position, at least the original version, from Eddie Floyd. Otis Redding doing it in 67. David Bowie did a version in 1974. Amy Stewart getting the disco treatment in 1979. It's Knock on Wood at 37.

0: Number 37 on this week's countdown. The now 70-year-old Amy Stewart's Knock on Wood. She's been in the chart for 17 weeks with that song. She lives in Italy now, and she speaks fluid Italian. Good on her. That song at number 37. Our countdown continues in a moment for this week of September of 1979.
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0: Number 36. We're in September of 1979 for this week's countdown, and a brand new entry at number 36 from the Charlie Daniels Band. Daniels was recording the album Million Mile Reflections and realised, hang on a minute, we forgot to include a song with a fiddle in it. He wrote the song on the spot and it turned out to be their biggest hit. The Devil Went Down to Georgia at 36.
11: The devil went down to Georgia. He was looking for a soul to steal. He was in a bind because he was way behind and he was willing to make a deal. When he came across this young man sawing on a fiddle and playing it hot, and the devil jumped up on a hickory stump and said, boy, let me tell you what. I guess you didn't know it, but I'm a fiddle player too. And if you'd care to take a dare, I'll make a bet with you. Now, you play pretty good fiddle, boy, but give the devil his due. I bet a fiddle of gold against your soul because I think I'm better than you. The boy said, my name's Johnny, and it might be a sin, but I'll take your bet, you're gonna regret.

bowed his head because he knew that he'd been beat. And he laid that golden fiddle on the ground at Johnny's feet. Johnny said, "Devil, just come on back if you ever want to try again. 'Cause I told you once, you son of a gun, I'm

0: Devil Went Down to Georgia, a brand new entry from the Charlie Daniels Band at number 36 in 1979. Charlie Daniels, of course, died in 2020 on July 6th at the age of 83. A quick check of our bingo card. A very sad song from the late Kenny Dale had appeared on our chart as number 35. The song called The Bluest Heartache of the Year. He died in 2020 from COVID-19.
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0: We're going to move straight to a number 34 song from Blondie from an album called Parallel Lines, a number 21 album this week. The song itself was written in 1974 and had the title Once I Had a Love, which actually features in the song It's Heart of Glass at 34. It's Blondie.

0: The New Zealand Retro Weekly Top 40 Countdown. We're in September of 1979 on the New Zealand charts. Blondie and Heart of Glass. The song has been in our chart for 23 weeks. The album Parallel Lines in our chart for 29 weeks.
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0: We've got some time up our sleeves, so let's play a song from an awesome album called In Through the Outdoor, which was a brand new entry straight into the number one position on our album chart this week in 1979, the incomparable Led Zeppelin. It's Fall in the Rain.

0: Fool in the Rain from Led Zeppelin on the New Zealand Retro Weekly Top 40 Countdown from their album In Through the Outdoor, our number one album, the last single to be released before Led Zeppelin formally disbanded in 1980. What a song. As the countdown continues in just a moment, boy, there's some big ones coming. Don't go anywhere.
1: Number one for the Plains and Peninsula. 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
0: Welcome back to our countdown, September of 1979. Number 33, a big song from ABBA. One of the few major hits they had, where one of the boys was singing lead vocal. From Voulez-Vous, it's Does Your Mother Know at number 33.

0: number 33, Does Your Mother Know, from ABBA. The song had been in the chart for 7 weeks at this stage. Up from number 35, Voulez-Vous was sitting at number 24 on the album chart. And just about everybody I know, or at least their mums, owned a copy of that album. The album had been in the chart for 15 weeks.
1: Number 32.
0: At number 32 comes a song from Roxy Music. Although originally it was a solo effort from Brian Ferry, it was meant to be on his album In Your Mind, but it didn't make it onto the album. That was 1977. It was meant to be on his follow-up album, The Bride Stripped Bare in 78, but missed out again. It was finally completed and included on Roxy Music's Manifesto, the band's first studio album in 4 years.

0: And that, my friends, is pretty much what we used to do in the 1970s, is dance away our heartache. That's Roxy Music at number 32. The song had been in the chart for 12 weeks at this stage. Great song.
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0: Well, there ain't no stopping this countdown this week of September of 1979 at number 31. McFadden and Whitehead had been on the chart for 3 weeks. With this, it's Ain't No Stopping Us Now.

0: the New Zealand Retro Weekly Top 40 countdown. There ain't no stopping us now. McFadden and Whitehead down from number 30, just one spot from the previous week. Number 31 this week. They've been in the chart for 3 weeks. It's September, it's 79. The big ones, we're pulling them out soon. Stay there. The countdown continues in just a moment. 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
8: We're into the second hour of this week's New Zealand Retro Weekly Top 40 Countdown. It's this week of September of 1979. I see no point in messing around. Let the music play.
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8: At number 30 comes a song from Lena Lovitch, who'd recorded the song initially as the B-side to I Think We're Alone Now, but the record company flipped the record and released Lucky Number as an A-side. It's Lena Lovitch at number 30.

The New Zealand Retro Weekly Top 40 Countdown. Lucky number from Lena Lovitch. She'd been in the chart for 11 weeks with that song. Did you know she's still performing? She's 77, but still doing it. And just recently opened for the B-52s and Devo. Number 29. It's an iconic song in her number 29 position, entering the chart as a brand new entry this week in 1979. The actions of Brenda Spencer made her famous. And Bob Geldof stated in recent years that he regretted writing the song because it made Brenda Spencer famous. I Don't Like Mondays. Boomtown Rats at number 29.

0: Number 29 on our Retro Weekly Tom Footy Countdown. A beautiful song about a tragic event which happened in January of 1979 when a 16-year-old by the name of Brenda Spencer opened fire at a school across from her home. She actually became eligible for parole in 1993, but they've repeatedly denied her release after multiple hearings. The most recent one, just last year, she's next to face a parole board in 2028.
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0: Number 28. Well, from our category of bubblegum pop comes this song from an actor called Rex Smith, who had this one hit, just the one, at number 28. This song had been in our chart for 3 weeks. It's You Take My Breath Away.

0: Number 28, You Take My Breath Away from Rex Smith. He's 70 years of age, probably better known as an actor than a singer, but that song, oh, look, it takes us back.
1: Number 27.
0: All right, hey, over there on our album chart at number 8 was an album called Bad Girls from Donna Summer. It's been in our chart for 8 weeks at this stage. From it comes our number 27 song, which had been hanging around our charts for 14 weeks. It's Hot Stuff on the Retro Top 40.

0: The New Zealand Retro Weekly Top Footy Countdown. Hot stuff. The late Donna Summer. A disco rock crossover is how it was described. And in fact, she won an award as the best rock performance by a female that year from the album Bad Girls. Our countdown continues shortly.
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2: Heading down to 5 degrees overnight, back up to 17 for Thursday. Cloud increasing during the day, but a morning fog and some isolated showers developing from late morning, turning to rain in the evening. Out on the water, variable 5-knot winds overnight, but there is a strong wind advisory for the Hauraki Gulf as the winds raise to 15-knot nor'westers and then gusting up to 35 knots tomorrow evening.
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4: I'm Darren Mills, and here are some of the news stories and events from around the world back in September of 1979. On the 1st of September, the Australian rock band INXS performed its first concert under that name, having been formed in 1977 by Andrew, John and Tim Farris as the Farris Brothers. They briefly performed as the Vegetables in 1978. The group, though, adopted its current name, INXS, shortly before playing at the Ocean Beach Hotel in New South Wales on the 1st of September 1979. On September 5, computer maker IBM and the recorded music maker MCA announced a joint venture, Disco Vision Associates, to manufacture a less expensive system for video discs and players. Also on September 5, Britain said farewell to Lord Earl Mountbatten, the first member of the British royal family to be assassinated. He was assassinated by Irish guerrillas on the 27th of August, with the most solemn funeral seen in London since that of Sir Winston Churchill in 1965. Kings, admirals and generals from all over the world assembled for a ceremony reflecting Lord Mountbatten's career as an Allied leader in World War II, a major figure of the British Empire as the last Viceroy of India and head of Britain's armed forces in peace. He was the maternal uncle of the Duke of Edinburgh, Prince Philip, and the second cousin, once removed, of the reigning Queen, Elizabeth II. September 7, the first cable sports channel, ESPN, was launched in America. September 9, Tracy Austin, a 16-year-old professional tennis star, became the youngest person to win the US Open when she defeated Chris Evert Lloyd in straight sets, 6-4, 6-3. And also that year, 20-year-old John McEnroe became the youngest man to win the tournament when he beat Vitas Gerulaitis in straight sets, 7-5, 6-3, 6-3. September the 12th, the eruption of Mount Etna, the volcano in Italy, killed at least 9 tourists and severely injured 12 others. And September the 29th, Pope John Paul II began his 3-day visit to the Republic of Ireland. And that was just some of the news-making headlines and events from around the world back in September of 1979. I'm Darren Mills, and now it's back to the hits on the New Zealand Retro Weekly Top 40 with Rob Walker.
0: Darren will have some New Zealand news headlines from September 1979 later in the show.
5: Number 26.
0: Oh, such a cool song in our number 26 position. It's actually from the debut album from Ricky Lee Jones. Chuck E is, in fact, Chuck E. Wise, a friend of hers, a friend of Tom Waits. Who knew? Chuck E's in love.

0: Chucky's in love with this little girl. That's Ricky Lee Jones from her debut album, Ricky Lee Jones, holding steady at number 13 this week.
1: Number 25.
0: One of my favourite bands appeared on the music scene in 1979, a group of musicians who were studio musicians. In other words, playing the backing tracks for some very successful artists over the later part of the 1970s and into the 1980s, even after forming the band Toto. They formed upon a suggestion that they were so good they should form their own band. And from their debut album and number 25 song, it's Georgie Porgy, it's Toto.

0: New Zealand Retro Weekly Top 40 Countdown. Toto and Georgie Porgy at number 25. They'd been in the chart for 9 weeks. Cheryl Lynn providing the female vocals in that song.
1: 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And it's September 1979.
2: Number 24.
0: Joe Jackson appears in our chart in our number 24 position with a song that he says he wrote as a bit of a joke. If you remember the Shangri-La's Leader of the Pack, there's a line in that song that says, "Is she really going out with him?" That's where he got the inspiration for his song, number 24.

0: Joe Jackson. Is she really going out with him? Yeah, the song had been in our chart for 6 weeks. At number 24 this week, the album looks sharp at number 25. We're in 1979. It is September and it's New Zealand. We'll continue with our countdown shortly. 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
10: Number 23. Welcome back to our countdown. We're in September of 1979 for this week's countdown. And crikey, what a schmaltzy song in our number 23 position from Charlie Bridge and Jamie Fricky. Yes, Crooners Unite. On My Knees at 23.

0: the same variety as The Spice of Life, On My Knees, from the late Charlie Rich and Janie Fricky, hit number 23. The song had been in the chart for 8 weeks. I can remember my granddad singing that song at the top of his voice.
1: Number 22.
0: Hey, at number 22 in this week's countdown comes a song from Elton John from an album called The Tom Bell Sessions. It didn't include his band and it didn't include Bernie Taupin. In fact, a whole different production team. It was recorded in 1977 but not released until 1979. From it comes this song, Mama Can't Buy You Love, at 22.

0: The New Zealand Retro Weekly Top 40 Countdown. The song recorded 2 years earlier but released in 1979. Mama Can't Buy You Love from Elton John. The song had been in our chart for 5 weeks at this stage. This week, number 22.
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0: When the Electric Light Orchestra were recording an album called Discovery, Jeff Lynne decided there weren't enough loud ones on the album. His words, not mine. Which is why he recorded this song, pushing it into the audio compressor as hard as it would go. It's Don't Bring Me Down.

0: number 21 on the New Zealand Retro Weekly Top 40 Countdown, including a made-up word called Groose, which he just used because it fitted. But I don't know. Don't Bring Me Down, number 21 from the album Discovery, our number 7 album this week on our album chart. Our countdown continues in a moment as we reach into the top 20 from this week of September of 1979.
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0: With a bit of time up our sleeves, we're going to play a song from an album that was sitting at number 20 on the album chart. It had been there for 2 weeks. It was called Dedication from the late Rob Guest. And the song we're going to play from that album was the New Zealand entry, which won second place in the 1978 Pacific Song Contest for writer Mike Harvey. Oh, this will bring back memories. It's Hanging On. It's Rob Guest.

0: late Rob Guest and hanging on from his album Dedication, and number 20 album this week back in 1979. All right, our countdown continues in just a moment. It's the New Zealand Retro Weekly Top 40, brought to you by Reed Brothers Hardware, your trusted hardware store in Thames, now available online anytime at reedbros.co.nz.
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8: In the immortal words of Bon Jovi. Yes, we're halfway there. We're halfway through this week's countdown. The New Zealand Retro Weekly Top 40 Countdown this week of September. It's 1979, right at the end of the 70s, just about to grow up and turn into the 1980s. Let's get back into our countdown.
4: Number 20.
8: Well, at number 20 comes a song from an artist from California who had an Italian name, and he became famous in Australia. In fact, a bit of a sex symbol after he appeared on the Australian version of Countdown, wearing, quote, a figure-hugging outfit with brown leather trousers, while miming into a wind machine, making his long hair flow. There you go. Get used to it. Roger Medeiros at number 20.

Better get used to it. Roger Vadouris at number 20 this week on our countdown back in 1979. The song had been in our chart for 7 weeks. The sad part of Roger Vadouris' life is he died really young. He died at

the age of 48, he had liver disease. That's young. Number 19. Hey, our next song, in our number 19 position, got its inspiration from a line from Groucho Marx. The line was, "If I said you had a beautiful body, would you hold it against me?"

0: entendre is what they call it. If I said you had a beautiful body, will you hold it against me? Up from number 28 to number 19 on this week's countdown in 1979, the Bellamy Brothers had been in our chart for 6 weeks with that song.
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0: We go Kiwi for our number 18 song from Tina Cross, who arrived on our TV screens in 1978 when she made appearances on Ready to Roll, where she would sing, well, the popular hits of the day. It's how it was done back in 1978. But then in 1979, she had four singles of her own, including this one, Everybody, Let's Dance at number 18. It's Tina Cross.

0: That's 1979 disco music performed Kiwi style. Yes, 10 across, and everybody, let's dance or dance. Depends where you are in the world. The song has been in our chart for 9 weeks at this stage, down from number 14 to number 18.
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0: Number 17. Well, it's a song written by Bernard Edwards and Nile Rodgers from Chic. One of the first hits they wrote for anybody else in the bands they wrote it for.

0: Number 17, and we are family. Sister Sledge, been in the chart for 9 weeks, comes from an album that was sitting at number 46 on our album chart of the same name, and only been in the chart for about 2 weeks at this stage. What a song. Stand by, we'll check in with our news desk and Darren Mills in just a moment.
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2: Heading down to 5 degrees overnight, back up to 17 for Thursday. Cloud increasing during the day, but a morning fog and some isolated showers developing from late morning, turning to rain in the evening. Out on the water, variable 5-knot winds overnight, but there is a strong wind advisory for the Hauraki Gulf as the winds raise to 15-knot nor'westers and then gusting up to 35 knots tomorrow evening.
3: In this update, Auckland Mayor Wayne Brown is on the attack over Fast Track. Auckland Council has voted unanimously to investigate ways to tell those planning fast-track housing developments they're not wanted. It's considering telling developers it won't provide or fund basic services as it grapples with a potential $5 billion bill for infrastructure and operating costs. Brown says not all fast-track housing developments are bad, but quite a lot are.
4: A lot of these people are just guys who've put a deposit on a bit of farmland, got a fast-track approval for something they've got no money to do themselves, and then they're hoping to flog it to some poor person over the next few years.
3: Foreign Minister Winston Peters is deeply concerned about Israel's West Bank settlements, but says this country won't join the actions of 12 others. The UK is among the dozen, including France, Spain and Canada, announcing sanctions against the settlements in the occupied West Bank. British Foreign Secretary Ed Miliband says Israel's government is turning a blind eye to the ethnic cleansing of Palestinians by settlers. Peters says New Zealand will refrain from action, which further undermines the prospect of peace. The AA says drivers will get used to NZTA's new mobile speed cameras, despite a surge in attacks on them. Data released under the Official Information Act shows the cameras were vandalised 18 times between September last year and last month. AA Road Safety spokesman Dylan Thompson says new technologies often make people angry. He says a similar thing happened when fixed cameras were introduced.
5: There was a period after that of a bit of vandalism and attacks on the cameras, and then people became used to them.
3: COP turned Labour candidate Rakesh Naidu says he's not holding grudges against the police minister or commissioner. He's spoken publicly for the first time since his candidacy, saying he was pleased to be cleared of any wrongdoing. An investigation was launched into whether he'd given any sensitive information to a third party, with police since clearing his correspondence with the Labour Party. That's news.
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1: In sport, tennis, Kiwi doubles specialist Aaron Rutliff and playing partner Aldila Sujadi have been knocked out of the quarterfinal stage of the US Open, the ninth seeds suffering a 7-6, 6-3 defeat to unseeded Americans Robin Montgomery and Ashlyn Kruger. In other quarterfinal action, eighth seeded American Ben Shelton has knocked out second seed Carlos Alcaraz in five sets. In rugby league, Warriors utility bank Chance Nicole Klokstar is embracing another opportunity on the right wing in Saturday's playoff against the Dolphins at Mount Smart. Tane Tuopiki will remain at halfback after scoring a hat-trick against Manly to close out the regular season. Nicole Klokstar, who's played 125 of his 150 career games at fullback, says he's happy for Tuopiki.
2: Everyone runs their own journey. Everyone gets put into this position to create the dream that they've been working so hard towards. So all you want to see is your mates do well, and he's definitely one of them.
1: That's sport. I'm Tony Doe.
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5: I'm Darren Milson. Here are some of the news stories and events from here in New Zealand. Back in September of 1979, on the 8th and 9th of September, Wellington politicians and staff finally moved into the Beehive, 2 years after the Queen had officially opened the new executive wing. On the 11th of September, on the big screen, the Australian film Mad Max was shown. The film had originally been banned by the New Zealand chief censor. However, the Film Censorship Board of Review overturned the ban. A reviewer described the movie as having all of the moral uplift of Mein Kampf. The movie, starring Mel Gibson, was described as a dark and violent movie, but has since been widely praised for the quality of the stunt work and was among the finalists at the 1979 Australian Film Awards for Best Film, Best Director and Best Original Screenplay. And on the 20th of September, the New Zealand Federation of Labour held a 24-hour general strike to protest government intervention in the Drivers Award. Around 300,000 workers, mainly in the manufacturing and transport industries, participated in the strike. And that was just some of the news-making headlines and events here in New Zealand back in September of 1979. I'm Darren Mills, and now it's back to the hits on the New Zealand Retro Weekly Top 40 Countdown with Rob Walker.
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3: John Stewart was one of the members of the Kingston Trio. Crikey, that's going back some time, isn't it? But he was solo in 1979, and when he recorded the song, he included a guitarist by the name of Lindsay Buckingham and a backing vocalist called Stevie Nicks. It's gold! John Stewart at number 16.

0: The New Zealand Retro Weekly Top 40 Countdown with John Stewart and Gold. That song has been in a chart for 5 weeks. Moving up to number 16 this week. He died quite young too. He was only 68 years of age. He was diagnosed with the early stages of Alzheimer's disease in 2007. He died in 2008, where he suffered a stroke. Another artist who's no longer with us is in our number 15 position. Now, the man's name was Randy Van Wormer, but he changed it to Van Warmer. He wrote this song inspired by two events that happened at the same time. First, a car that he'd loved and used for years broke down on his way to work, and he was experiencing a devastating breakup with a girlfriend, so he wrote this song. Just when I needed you most, Randy Van Warmer, number 15.
1: You

0: left me just when I needed you most, Randy Van Warmer, on a chart at number 15 back in September of 1979. And he left us at the tender age of 48.
1: It's the New Zealand Retro Weekly Top 40, September 1979.
0: Number 14. Well, can you believe it? 1979 was when the Police appeared on the music scene with an album called Atlantis D'Amour, which was their debut album. And just before the album was released, they released the song from it. Here is Sting talking to CBS's Sunday Morning about his feelings about the song all these years later.
2: Does it bug you to have to go, you know, when people shout out Roxanne or Message in a Bottle or any of that stuff, which you've probably sung a thousand times
3: or I'm more. Delighted to sing Roxanne every night. My job is to sing a song I may have written 45 years ago with the same curiosity about it that I had the morning I wrote it. I'm still looking for incremental changes, adjustments that I can make. Discovery. It's like a jazz player will play a standard and you'll start and you'll recognize it, and then the jazz player will explore the possibilities. I'm still doing that with my songs that I wrote many years ago. So I don't feel like I'm trying to recreate some museum artifact, you know, perfectly at all. It's just the beginning. And so, yeah, I sing Roxanne. I always find something different. And maybe the listener does not detect that. Mm. My musicians do, and I do, but that is my search.
0: It's Roxanne, the Police at 14.

0: number 14 on this week's New Zealand Retro Weekly Tom 40 Countdown. Roxanne from The Police, from the album Atlantos D'Amour. The album at number 16, the song at number 14, of course. The song also famous for the opening chord, would you call it that, played on the piano, which was Sting sitting on it and playing that chord with his bum. Our countdown continues in just a moment. It's the New Zealand Retro Weekly Top 40, brought to you by Reed Brothers Hardware, your trusted hardware store in Thames, now available online anytime at reedbros.co.nz.
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0: Welcome back to the countdown. At number 13 this week in September of 1979 was a song from the original band of Ray Parker Jr. The band was called Radio, yeah, but with a Y in it. On our chart at number 13 this week with You Can't Change That.

The New Zealand Retro Weekly Top 40 Countdown with radio led by Ray Parker Jr. And you can't change that at number 13. The song had been in our chart for 11 weeks. That's pretty impressive. They had a couple of more hits over the next couple of years before they quietly broke up. And, well, yes, Ray Parker Jr. went on to have a very successful solo career. Number 12. A songwriter by the name of Evan Stevens followed the producer of Dr. Hook into the studio toilet one day and sang him a song. This was the only way he could get his attention. That song became a hit for Dr. Hook, When You're in Love with a Beautiful Woman, at number 12.

0: Hawking, when you're in love with a beautiful woman, at number 12, after spending 13 weeks in the chart, is such a good song. Down though from number 10. And of course, we lost the lead singer, Dennis LeCourtier, just a little while ago. In May of this year, he passed away at the age of 76.
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1: 1979.
0: Number 11. Now, we played a song written by the members of Chic earlier on in the countdown, We Are Family from Sister Sledge, but they're on the chart with their own hit at number 11 in September of 1979 is Good Times. It's Chic.

The New Zealand Retro Weekly Top 40 Countdown. That song from Chic, Good Times, was played at roller discos around the world in 1979. Can you remember going round and round and round on the roller skating rink as we did in 1979? That's when the trend

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1: In the meantime, over here on our album chart, 1979 was an outstanding album. Oh, I couldn't wait to buy it when it was released. The album was Graffiti Crimes from the Kiwi band Mysex. This week in 79, it was at number 23 on our album chart. It was only 2 weeks old at this stage. And the single we're going to play from it was a new entry. It was at number 48. It would enter the top 40, but not just yet. Mysex. But you don't care.

0: Care, an album track from the album Graffiti Crimes, at number 23 album this week back in 1979. An outstanding album. Go and have a listen to it. And it features, of course, the founder of MySex, Steve Gilpin, who died way too young at the age of 42 back in 1992. We miss him. He was so good. Hey, our countdown continues shortly. September 1979. 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
0: We are into our final hour of this week's countdown, this week of September of 1979. Jam packed full of good stuff from here to our number one song. Let's get back into it, shall we?
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0: Hey, at number 10 comes quite possibly the party song of the year from Earth, Wind & Fire, with the emotions in the song. And another track from the album I Am, an number 9 album. It's, of course, Boogie Wonderland at number 10.

10 on this week's New Zealand Retro Weekly Top 40 Countdown, Earth, Wind and Fire. With the Emotions and Boogie Wonderland, I've lost count of how many night spots and nightclubs around, well, in fact, around the world, renamed themselves to that following the success of that song. So good. It's a cheesy song in our number 9 position, but it was meant to be. Here's the background. Frederick Knight wrote the song for an 11-year-old called Stacey Lattisaw to sing, and it was meant to be a simple teeny bopper tune about children using the telephone. But Lattisaw signed with a different record company, leaving the song without a singer. So he turned to Anita Ward, a former school teacher from Memphis who was trying to break into the music industry. It turned out to be a hit. Ring my bell, Anita Ward at number 9.

0: Number 9 on this week's New Zealand Retro Weekly Top 40 Countdown, Anita Ward's Ring My Bell. It's been in our chart for 10 weeks at this stage, down from number 6 to number 9.
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0: When Donna Summer wrote our number 8 song and presented it to her record company, the record company didn't want to record it. In fact, they suggested it was too rocky for Donna Summer and wanted to give it to Cher. Well, Donna Summer said to the head of the label, Neil Bogart, "Look, I love Cher, but she can't have my song right now." Fair call, it's Bad Girl.

0: Talk about bad girls. That's Donna Summer at number 8, the title track to her number 8 album as well.
1: Ooh, Synergy.
0: Yeah, great song. The song was inspired by a real event. She had a secretary called Nellie Prestwood who was threatened with arrest by police in Sunset Boulevard because they thought she was, well, a street worker. But she was just dressed to the nines. Stand by, our countdown continues in just a moment.
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0: Hey, we've got time for an album track, and boy, this was a big album. The album Breakfast in America. Now, this stage in 1979 was a new entry at number 16 on the album chart. The single we're going to play from it was bubbling under at number 41, Breakfast in America. It's Supertramp.

0: Supertramp and Breakfast in America, the title track from their album at number 16. Big album. Can you believe this week of 1979 was the first time it appeared on our album chart? Great album. Hey, our countdown continues shortly. September 1979.
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2: Heading down to 5 degrees overnight, back up to 17 for Thursday. Cloud increasing during the day, but a morning fog and some isolated showers developing from late morning, turning to rain in the evening. Out on the water, variable 5-knot winds overnight, but there is a strong wind advisory for the Hauraki Gulf as the winds raise to 15-knot nor'westers and then gusting up to 35 knots tomorrow evening.
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0: Mighty then. Hey, at number 7 comes a song that's been hanging around in our Top 40 for 17 weeks back in 1979. Down from number 4 to number 7, it's Racing. It's Lay Your Love on Me.

0: Lay Your Love On Me. That's Racy at number 7. The song had been at number 1. It then drops down to number 4 this week at number 7. The song's been on our chart for 17 weeks. It's so catchy, it's ridiculous. Well, back in 1979, I was painting my face to look like a member of the rock band Kiss. Yeah, I was a big fan. And in 1979, they'd released an album called Dynasty. It had been in our album chart for 2 weeks at this stage, and from it comes this big hit at number 6. Before we play it, here's Gene Simmons on what he thinks about the song.
1: Paul Stanley comes in and he says, Do you write any songs? I go, oh yeah, I got one called Almost Human. Yeah, how's it go? I'm almost human, I can't help feeling strange. Yeah, that's cool, that's your Gene song. How about you, Paul? He goes, oh, I got one, I go, Tonight. Oh, that's cool. Yeah, what's the next line? I'm gonna give it all to you. Oh yeah, I know what it means. I know exactly what you mean. Yeah, In the Darkness. Love that. There's Something I Want to Do. Yeah, I know what that something is. Wow, that's a cool song. Okay, what's my part? Do, do, do, do, do, do, do, do. You're killing me. Really? No. Do, do. I'm going to sing like my grandmother. Do, do. I hate playing that song today.
2: Oh,
1: stadiums
2: really?
1: Full of people jump up and down like biblical locusts and, you know, stuff. They go nuts with tattoos and grills on it.
2: Yeah.
1: All jumping up and down and going, do, do. Kill me now. It's still to this day, I hate
2: never
1: that.
2: Never grew on you.
1: Well, how about you sing that song? You're a girl. I want to sing guy stuff.
2: Yeah, I understand that.
1: Thank you.
0: I Was Made for Loving You, Kiss at number 6.

0: was Made for Loving You, Baby. Yes, that's Kiss at number 6. The song had been in our chart for 4 weeks in 1979, up from number 8. I still love the song to this day. As a Kiss fan, I was also blissfully unaware that the Catman, Peter Criss, actually didn't play on the song. But, you know, did we care? No, we didn't know.
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0: Hey, number 5 comes a sad song from Robert John. Now, this song was pretty new. It had only been out for 2 weeks. Entered the chart the previous week at number 11. It crept up to number 5 this week in 1979. It's Sad Eyes.

0: Sad Eyes from Robert John on our New Zealand Retro Weekly Top 40 Countdown. The song at number 5 after being in the chart for a mere 2 weeks at this stage. Robert John no longer with us either. He died last year at the age of 79. Our countdown continues in a moment. 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
0: Hey, welcome back to our countdown. This week of September of 1979 is where we are. And it's the history of pop music that was the subject of our number 4 song from an artist who went by the name of M, masterminded by Robin Scott, was meant to capture the evolution of music and radio tunes from the 50s right up to the late 70s. It's pop music, it's M.

0: Everybody's talking about pop music. That's in at number four. The song you've been in our chart for 8 weeks, down from number three.
1: Number three.
0: Well, this is where an American rock band called The Knack...

0: Mike Sharona from the Mac at number three on this week's countdown. The song inspired by a real person. Her name is Sharona Alperin. And in fact, she owns the domain mysharona.com. It's her website. She's a real estate agent now. And boy, I had a look at the website. The first property that popped up was worth $17.5 million.
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2: And it's September 1979.
0: Number two. I think it might be time to break out the tissues. And I'll tell you why. It was a sad scene in a movie called Watership Down, an animated movie, you might remember it, from 1978. Mike Batt wrote this tune for the movie and chose Art Garfunkel to sing Bright Eyes at number two.

0: Number two in Bright Eyes from Art Garfunkel. Oh, what a sad scene that was in the movie. If you've seen it, you'll know what I'm talking about. Movie Watership Down. It was included in Art Garfunkel's Fate for Breakfast album, and number two album this week. Stand by. Our number one song is just around the corner from this week of September of 1979.
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0: Alrighty, it's time to bring you your number one song. This was the biggest selling song of this week of September in 1979 here in New Zealand. Before we play it, a quick mention of our number one album. And it was a new entry straight into the number one position on the album chart over here for Led Zeppelin, In Through the Outdoor. What an album. Alright, Ezra, push that button. Well, it's the second entry in this week's countdown for Racy, a song written by Nicky Chinn and Mike Chapman. It's Some Girls at number one.

0: the New Zealand Retro Weekly Top 40 Countdown with our number one song this week, back in 1979. Some girls will, some girls won't. What are they? I have no idea. From Racy. It had been in the chart for 7 weeks at this stage. That's our countdown. I hope you enjoyed it. So look back, way back in time to 1979. Thanks to Rick Perry, Darren Mills, Dan O'Day, LA Force Productions and Radio Express. But especially thank you to the local independent stations across the country, as well as in Rarotonga, Australia, the USA and the UK. We've got a Facebook page. NZ Retro 40 is what you look for. You can listen to this show again on our archives page online. Here's where you go. absoundbites.co.nz. You can listen to previous shows as well. Now, looking ahead to next week, and this will be exciting, we're looking at the charts of New Zealand of September of 2001. Thanks to my old mate Azza for putting the show together. Until next week, look after yourself. You know I worry about you. My name's Rob Walker, and I'm out of here.
1: 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I'm Rick Perry.
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1: Heading down to 5 degrees overnight, back up to 17 for Thursday. Cloud increasing during the day, but a morning fog and some isolated showers developing from late morning, turning to rain in the evening. Out on the water, variable 5-knot winds overnight, but there is a strong wind advisory for the Hauraki Gulf as the winds raise to 15-knot nor'westers and then gusting up to 35 knots tomorrow evening.

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2: In this update, police are appealing for more witnesses confirming a pedestrian was killed by a train on an Auckland level crossing. Emergency services were called to the Baldwin Ave station in Mount Albert just before 3:30 yesterday afternoon. A police officer at the cordon told RNZ a young boy had been struck. Police say they've spoken with a number of high school students who were on the platform at the time. Emily Ansell reports.
3: Mount Albert Grammar School students were seen in the area shortly after police, fire and ambulance crews arrived and their headmaster was spotted behind the cordon. Auckland Transport's urging Western Line commuters to check for further disruptions this morning.
2: A chorus of 50 tourism representatives and council leaders is calling for a rethink of funding plans. Nationals pledge to pour a percentage of the international visitor levy directly into councils to help them fund visitor infrastructure. A newly released New Zealand tourism charter calls for either a bed night levy or a dedicated tourism dividend from existing revenues. Criticism from an AI expert: the Labor's policy on burgeoning technology is weak on detail and lacks bottom lines. Labor's promising to create an office of AI and a regulator to oversee its use. Leader Chris Hipkins says Labor wants to protect what matters and unlock benefits. Victoria University senior lecturer on AI, Andrew Lenson, says the policy uses a lot of nice words but doesn't say much.
4: It feels a little bit like a populist approach where they've gone, oh, people don't really like AI, so we're going to lay out all these things that we're going to think about.
2: Calls are growing for Wellington City Council's infrastructure boss to front up over her role in the Moa Point disaster. Jenny Chetwynd did not make herself available to be interviewed for the government's investigation and has remained out of the public eye since its release. The report's author says her absence made the report more challenging. But Acting Council Chief Executive Anna Culver says Chetwynd provided written comments and substantial input. That's news.
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2: In sport, Ben Shelton has knocked defending champion Carlos Alcaraz out of the US Tennis Open. Craig Gabriel reports.
8: It's officially the latest finish to a session at the US Open. At 3:33, the last point was played and Ben Shelton had secured a place in the semi-finals to play Francis Tiafoe. In a match of extraordinary heights and drama, Shelton defeated title holder Carlos Alcaraz in 4 hours 28 minutes. Certainly it was controversial for the hour the match started and finished, but through it, the tennis was mesmerising.
2: Today, 11 quarterfinals, Kenwin Jiang and second-seeded Elena Rybakina are a set apiece in the women's draw. Live contracted golfer Ben Campbell hopes any new phase of the league will see players become partners and take equity after the circuit filed for bankruptcy protection in the United States. That's sport. I'm Jodie Gill.
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9: 6.05, cheers, Lockerbie Estate. Cloudy today with periods of rain from this afternoon and evening and westerly winds developing at the moment. Marine forecast, variable 5 knots, becoming a northwesterly, westerly 15 for a time today. Today's high will be 17 degrees.
10: Kickstarting the day the best way. It's the Big Breakfast on the Coromandel CFM with the Coromandel Lifestyle Centre. 4 stores in 1.

Gotta love the applause. Jackson Brown and Stay on the Coromandel CFM. Peter Schilling on the way shortly. The Cure, Jack Johnson, Aha, as well from the 80s. For now, Sheryl Crow soaking up the sun on the Coromandel CFM 95.1, 94.0 and 92.2 in Waihee.

0: It's the Coromandel's finest. 6:17 is on the clock for Thursday, 10th of September. 9 days away from the Oceans Festival. Cannot wait to be the MC on the main stage where country is meeting this incredible Kai Moana. We're going to have some country food, some smoked meats, barbecue, as well as our incredible ocean food, a plethora of good dishes and great businesses showing off the craft and wares of the Coromandel Peninsula, plus some great music, oceansfestival.co.nz. Get your tickets now. It's going to be an absolute blast. A bin reminder on the way right after The Cure next on CFM.
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Hope you're having a great start to your Thursday morning. Time for a quick bin reminder, I reckon. It's a yellow week for your yellow-lidded mixed recycling bin and glass crate. Today, Thursday, Thames and surrounds Thames Rural South, Tairua, alongside Pairua, putting out your recycling bins. 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
1: In this update, police are appealing for more witnesses, confirming a pedestrian was killed by a train on an Auckland level crossing. Emergency services were called to the Baldwin Ave station in Mount Albert just before 3:30 yesterday afternoon. A chorus of 50 tourism representatives and council leaders is calling for a rethink of funding plans. Nationals pledged to pour a percentage of the international visitor levy directly into councils, but a newly released New Zealand tourism charter calls for either a bed night levy or a dedicated tourism dividend from existing revenues. Criticism from an AI expert: the Labor's policy on burgeoning technology is weak on detail and lacks bottom lines. Labor's promising to create an office of AI and a regulator to oversee its use. Victoria University senior lecturer on AI, Andrew Lenson, says the policy uses a lot of nice words but doesn't say much. Calls are growing for Wellington City Council's infrastructure boss to front up over her role in the Moa Point disaster. Jenny Chetwynd did not make herself available to be interviewed for the government's investigation. That's news.
2: Got a block? 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
3: The discovery of five mystery drums located off the coast of Tairua prompted a combined police and customs exercise. Considered suspicious, the sealed drums were brought ashore by Tairua Power Nui Coast Guard before being taken away by police for customs to undertake a contents check. A police spokesman confirmed yesterday that the substances were in fact related to potential food production, with no traces of anything drug-related. A local resident said the drums were clean and appeared not to have been in the ocean for any length of time. A promise to inject millions of dollars into local tourism infrastructure should the government be re-elected is great to see, according to Thames Coromandel Mayor Peter Revel. Earlier this week, councils were advised of potential funding to cover the cost of tourism facilities, which have primarily been funded by ratepayers. Mayor Revel did have some reservations, believing areas such as the Coromandel Peninsula could be disadvantaged, this due to the true international tourism numbers not being reflected. This because tourists did not stay in larger hotels. He said there was an irony, as the district's laid-back lifestyle may work against the funding model, as people did not stay in the glitzy hotels. Military precision, pomp and ceremony this Sunday at the Sir Keith Park Memorial Airfield in Thames, with honouring the 86th anniversary of the Battle of Britain. Senior Air Force and naval officers will be taking part, joining local political leaders, member of No. 37 Squadron Air Training Corps, along with students from both Thames High and the Harrachie Plains College. The Sir Keith Park statue and Second World War fighter aircraft will form the backdrop for the event, which takes off at 11 a.m. Moves are afoot to return football to Waihi's Morgan Park, with planning continuing for a new field and lighting. The Harrachie District Council is advised that the project is not fully finished yet, and there are still a few details to work through. Mayor Toby Adams described the project as seeing the final pieces coming together, allowing Waihi AFC to return home. I'm John Freer. You can keep up to date with all our local news on our app or Facebook page at Coromandel CFM.
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4: 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Atamaria, you're here with Fabian on CFM. Cloudy periods today with periods of rain from this afternoon and evening. Marine forecast, variable 5 knots, becoming a northwesterly 15 for a time today. A little bit wet out on the water from time to time today as well. Around about 8 degrees across the plains and the peninsula, currently heading to that high of 17 this afternoon.
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0: 660 and Sundown on the Coromandel's CFM. 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
0: 6:43 and we have the Pretenders on the way and Third Blind Eye. 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

Back on the chain, gang, with the Pretenders. We are about 6:50 at the moment, and pea-powered crunch has arrived. We have something you can win. 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Head over to the Coromandel CFM Facebook page right now, enter and win. 7 o'clock news, sport, local weather is just around the corner. This is Third Blind Eye, Never Let You Go.

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2: In this update, train commuters on Auckland's Western Line are being urged to check for more disruptions after a person was killed by a train near Baldwin Ave station. Emergency services were called just before 3:30 yesterday afternoon. A police officer at the cordon told RNZ a young boy had been struck. Police are asking any witnesses they haven't spoken to come forward. Emily Ansell reports.
3: Mount Albert Grammar students were seen nearby after police, fire and ambulance crews arrived and their headmaster was spotted behind the cordon. Auckland Transport says some service cancellations are expected and those that do resume may be at reduced capacity.
2: Tech New Zealand's hoping AI becomes a hot topic this election as Labor releases its policy on the new technology. If elected, the party wants stronger regulations on the use of copyright materials, private information and the energy needed to power data centres. Labor also wants stronger oversight through an office of AI and would establish an online safety regulator. Tech New Zealand Chief Executive Graham Muller says they've been calling on politicians to focus on AI for the last two elections.
4: This is a technology that is more impactful than any we've seen, even electricity. And finally, I think it's good to see people taking it seriously.
2: The National Party's been told it can't hand out a misleading brochure about Labor's capital gains tax. A complaint was made to the Advertising Standards Authority over an ad claiming the Labor tax would hit small businesses and KiwiSaver. Revelations a helicopter crashed after its rotor blades hit a mountain near Wanaka, killing the pilot and a guide. The chopper was being used for a trophy hunting trip near Mount Aspiring National Park in May. The Transport Accident Investigation Commission's interim report says guide Sean Roach was getting out when the blades hit the mountain. The helicopter then fell about 30 metres down the mountainside, killing Roach and pilot Tim Brown. That's news.
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2: In sport, Ben Shelton has knocked defending champion Carlos Alcaraz out of the US Tennis Open quarterfinals in 5 sets across 4 hours and 28 minutes. 3:33 a.m. local time is the latest a match is finished at the New York-based tournament. Today, 11 second seed Elena Rabakina has beaten Ken Wen-Zing in 3 sets to reach the semi-finals. Another batting shambles from Pakistan on the opening day of the third and final cricket test against England at Edgbaston. The tourists have been dismissed for 133 and 33.5 overs after lunch, having failed to pass 200 in any of their 5 outings across the series. The hosts are 156 for 4 in reply at stumps. That's sport. I'm Jodie Gill.
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6: 7.06, the Coromandel CFM. Thursday, 10th of September. A stunning sunrise we've had over the last 45 minutes or so. And today should be mainly fine after a bit of morning fog in areas. However, there's a chance of a few showers developing later this afternoon, possibly becoming more frequent tonight. Marine forecast, northwesterly 10 knots developing this morning, rising 15 this afternoon. Sea is slight today. We're heading towards a high of 16 degrees, currently 8 degrees in Netherton, 8 degrees in Matarangi, and the weekend ahead looks absolutely fabulous for weather.
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7:10 on a Thursday morning with a beautiful sunrise outside on the East Coast. In local news this morning, mystery drums off Tairua raised the alarms yesterday, but police and customs have confirmed there was nothing drug-related inside those big barrel drums. Millions of dollars could be coming for tourism infrastructure, but Mayor Peter Revel from the Thames Coromandel District Council says the Coromandel could miss out under the proposed funding model. The Battle of Britain commemorations are on this Sunday, and football could be returning to Morgan Park in Waihee with plans for a new field and lighting moving towards the final stages. More details on all these stories will be coming up at 7:30, and of course are available on our Facebook page, the Coromandel CFM, the Jobs Bot, coming up in two songs time.

0: A little bit of Eric Clapton after midnight on the Coromandel CFM. 7:17 is our time for a Thursday morning. It's going to be a fairly nice morning and afternoon. Chance of a few light showers later on. Thanks to Trade Zone and Thames, our tide times will be coming up in around 7 minutes or so. All right, it is time for the CFM job spot. Luke's Kitchen in Kuatunu, looking for a pizza chef, a 2IC senior chef in the kitchen, and a bartender. And with summer around the corner, they're going to have plenty of other hands like dishy, kitchen hands, waitstaff, barstaff, etc. coming up. Percival Constructions in Whetianga, they're looking for a few experienced all-round carpenters and an apprentice to join their growing local team. 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All the details, head over to cfm.co.nz/jobspot.
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0: Well, you're here with Fabian, 7:20 on the clock. Time for a quick bin reminder. It's a recycling week for your yellow lidded mixed recycling bin, glass crate, and your food scrap bin. It's Thursday, Thames and Surrounds, Thames Rural South, Tairua and Pairoa all putting out recycling bins this morning. The CFM Tide Times on the way next. 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
1: Just turning over 7:25 on the Coromandel CFM. How do you mispronounce Coromandel? Hey, thanks to Trade Zone, we have our tide times. An hour and a half ago, we hit our high tide. That was around about 6 o'clock this morning, the high. On the way to a low at 12 midday, that's the low tide at midday. Another high tide tonight at 6:20 p.m. Local news on the way. John Freer, Justin Tuberin, some Rod Stewart, Ronald Eiley on the way, some Jamie McDowell, Kiwi music as well is on the menu. Don't forget you can request songs via the Coromandel CFM.

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1: In this update, train commuters on Auckland's Western Line are being urged to check for more disruptions after a person was killed by a train near Baldwin Ave station. Emergency services were called just before 3:30 yesterday afternoon and police are appealing for witnesses to come forward. Tech New Zealand's hoping AI becomes a hot topic this election as Labor releases its policy on the new technology. Tech NZ Chief Executive Graham Muller says they've been calling on politicians to focus on AI for the last two elections.
2: This is a technology that is more impactful than any we've seen, even electricity. And finally, I think it's good to see people taking it seriously.
1: The National Party's been told it can't hand out a misleading brochure about Labor's capital gains tax. A complaint was made to the Advertising Standards Authority. Revelations: a helicopter crashed after its rotor blades hit a mountain near Wanaka, killing the pilot and a guide. The Transport Accident Investigation Commission's interim report says the helicopter then fell about 30 metres down the mountainside, killing guide Sean Roach and pilot Tim Brown. That's news.
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2: The discovery of five mystery drums located off the coast of Tairua prompted a combined police and customs exercise. Considered suspicious, the sealed drums were brought ashore by Tairua Power Nui Coast Guard before being taken away by police for customs to undertake a contents check. A police spokesman confirmed yesterday that the substances were in fact related to potential food production, with no traces of anything drug-related. A local resident said the drums were clean and appeared not to have been in the ocean for any length of time. A promise to inject millions of dollars into local tourism infrastructure should the government be re-elected is great to see, according to Thames Coromandel Mayor Peter Revel. Earlier this week, councils were advised of potential funding to cover the cost of tourism facilities, which have primarily been funded by ratepayers. Mayor Revel did have some reservations, believing areas such as the Coromandel Peninsula could be disadvantaged, this due to the true international tourism numbers not being reflected. This because tourists did not stay in larger hotels. He said there was an irony, as the district's laid-back lifestyle may work against the funding model, as people did not stay in the glitzy hotels. Military precision, pomp and ceremony this Sunday at the Sir Keith Park Memorial Airfield in Thames, with honouring the 86th anniversary of the Battle of Britain. Senior Air Force and naval officers will be taking part, joining local political leaders, member of No. 37 Squadron Air Training Corps, along with students from both Thames High and the Harrachie Plains College. The Sir Keith Park statue and Second World War fighter aircraft will form the backdrop for the event, which takes off at 11 a.m. Moves are afoot to return football to Waihi's Morgan Park, with planning continuing for a new field and lighting. The Harrachie District Council is advised that the project is not fully finished yet, and there are still a few details to work through. Mayor Toby Adams described the project as seeing the final pieces coming together, allowing Waihi AFC to return home. I'm John Freer. You can keep up to date with all our local news on our app or Facebook page at Coromandel CFM.
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3: Coromandel CFM, you're here with Fabian. What is our time? We are 7:35. Mainly fine weather today with a bit of morning fog in the usual places. A few showers possibly developing later this afternoon, becoming more frequent tonight, but a beautiful start at the moment. Marine forecast, we're heading towards a northwesterly 10 knots through the morning. That'll rise northwesterly 15 this afternoon. Sea is slight today. We have a high of 16 degrees, currently 8 degrees in Whakatiwai, 8 degrees in Feritoa.
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3: Well, 9 years ago was the first time I got involved and experienced it, and it's coming up in 9 days. Details on the way next.

This Old Heart of Mine with Rod Stewart, Ronald Eiley, Coromandel, CFM. You're here with Fabian with Thursday, 10th of September, which means we are 9 days away from an iconic event. It's an amazing day out for locals and visitors with the Whitianga Oceans Festival. This year, it's coastal sound meets country vibes. We've got some incredible Kai Moana seafood and some smoky barbecue meats from several vendors, as well as the classics with our fresh seafood. We've got ice creams, dumplings, all kinds of great things going on. Plus, the headline music act is Brad Cox, Australian country star. Then there's the Western Guide, Kiwi Legends, Automatic 80s for those incredible sets of just pumping tracks we all know and love, and some seriously good seafood and barbecue, as I said before. Come along, support the iconic festival on the Coromandel Peninsula. 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Time for a bit of Jamie McDowell. Enjoying what we have right now across the peninsula. It's Life in Sunshine.

0: Life and Sunshine on the Coromandel CFM. Got all of our Kiwi music. You are here with Fabian looking at the clock. It's not yet school time, about an hour away. Yeah, that's right. We are 7:44. But today is the 10th of September, which means it is World Suicide Prevention Day. It's a huge topic that is a hard one to talk about. 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World Suicide Prevention Day. Give someone a smile, give them a fist pump, a high five, and celebrate that we live together in such a beautiful place.
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that I've tried have been sriracha and wasabi, but fair warning, sriracha is sriracha and wasabi is certainly wasabi. Now, they have twice the protein of regular crackers, they're gluten-free and they're delicious. We have a Crispies prize pack to give away, including a cooler bag, serving paddle and five packs of Crispies plus some other extras. Head over to our Facebook page, the Coromandel CFM, click enter, put a comment on there. Tell us how you'd enjoy them. And you'll be in the draw to win, but end it today because they're closed tonight at midnight, drawn tomorrow.

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2: In this update, comparisons are being drawn between growing community concerns around data centres and past fears when cell towers first arrived. If Labor's elected, it wants stronger regulations on private information and the energy needed to power data centres. The Green Party's promising to freeze consents for the centres for 1 year to allow for regulation to catch up. Tech New Zealand Chief Executive Graham Muller says community fears brought change in the way cell towers were rolled out.
3: They eventually coordinated with industry and made some pragmatic rules around things like, let's not put cell towers in the middle of schools. At the time when it's all happening, you don't want it to be happening in a Roger Random way. You want structure and plan.
2: Investigations continue into how a person came to be hit and killed by a train near Auckland's Baldwin Ave station in Mount Albert. Emergency services were called just before 3:30 yesterday afternoon. Police say a male pedestrian died at the scene and are asking any witnesses they haven't spoken to come forward. A police officer at the cordon told RNZ a young boy had been struck. Oil prices have risen to $100 a barrel for the first time since July after more tit-for-tat strikes between the US and Iran. Five Iranian tankers were hit overnight in retaliation for Iran's targeting of a US warship with ballistic missiles, which failed to land. Before the war, a barrel of Brent crude was priced about $70. Correspondent Nick Harper says the aggression's increasing and therefore so will the price of oil.
4: We are once again seemingly in that cycle of strikes and counter-strikes by the US and Iran.
2: Apple's rolling out its first foldable iPhone, marking its biggest change in nearly two decades. The iPhone Duo will have a screen about the size of a passport when open, starting at just over $4,000. That's news.
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2: In sport, Pakistan's cricket tour of England has taken a further grim turn, this time on the opening day of the third and final dead rubber at Edgbaston. Their dismissal for 133 marks the first time a side's top five have each been out for single figures in the first innings of a test. England are 156 for four in reply, a lead of 23 at stumps. The Kiwis have named a 40-man training squad for the upcoming League World Cup, staged mostly in Australia. Warriors have made the initial selection, including uncapped trio Jacob Laban, Tanner Stowers-Smith and Tane Tuapiki. Second-seeded Elena Rybakina has beaten Ken Wenxing in three sets to reach the semi-finals of the US Tennis Open and guarantee a rise to the world number one ranking. That's sport. I'm Jodie Gill.
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7: 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Mainly fine weather today. Beautiful sunrise we've had. Areas of morning fog should be burning off over the next half hour. And then a few showers are potentially going to come in late afternoon, more frequent overnight tonight. Marine forecast, northwesterly 10 knots is developing through the morning, rising 15 this afternoon. Sea is slight today with a high of 16 degrees. We are currently 8 degrees in Kōpū, we're 9 degrees in Coroglen. The Friday, Saturday, Sunday weather looking pretty fine as well.
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That's 55% off. 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Local news this morning. Well, mystery drums yesterday rolled up onto the beach in Tairua. Was it drugs? No. It was something else entirely. It's a fun story, actually. Also, we're talking about the Battle of Britain, a great thing happening this Sunday at Thames's Sir Keith Park, the Memorial Airfield there. And football in Morgan Park and Waihi is getting a big revamp. Details at 8:30 right here on CFM for the local news. Good on you, John Freer. Great local man researching. If you've got some news that you want to get on here, something profound happening in our region, well, email us news, N-E-W-S, at cfm.co.nz. CFM celebration shout-out coming up in 2 songs' time.

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1: Absolutely trust them to send your love. It's Thursday, 10th of September, and we celebrate some pretty cool birthdays. The vocalist from the seven-man band Three Dog Night, Danny Hutton, is 84 years old today. Joe Perry, guitarist of Aerosmith, 76. Christopher Columbus, the director. Of course, he was involved in Home Alone, Mrs. Doubtfire, and some of the Harry Potter films as well. Christopher Columbus is 68 years old. Siobhan Hay, ex-Bananarama singer from the UK. Colin Firth, 66 years old, the Academy Award-winning actor. And Guy Ritchie, another great director as well, from Lock, Stock and Two Smoking Barrels. Fantastic film there. And also a great anniversary on this day. In 1941, M&Ms were introduced for the first time. If you're celebrating anything across the plains and the peninsula today, celebrate with the best music variety and good company right here with CFM.
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2: 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We'll chat to Jordan about his songwriting and hear a song from his EP, Waste. Kirsten Morell is probably best known for her sparkling career as lead vocalist for Golden Horse. She has a new album called Morellium, and we're going to find out about the latest single, Chicken Book.
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Amy Grant and Good For Me, Cara Mandel, CFM. We are 8:23 on the clock and I'm really looking forward to this. Rob, CFM's Rob Holden, caught up with the Western Guide. The Western Guide, who has one of the great acts happening on the Oceans Festival stage on the 19th of September. The Fitzyanga Oceans Festival, get your tickets, oceansfestival.co.nz. But the Western Guide, Rob, caught up with him and it was a fascinating interview, hearing about a Kiwi Samoan country singer and how that all came about from West Auckland, writing music, getting involved in the world of country, and then, of course, for many, many years now, full-time muso, full-time gigging, great writer, really cool tracks. The chat, I'm going to hear it all in about 20 minutes here on your Live and Local with Aaron from the Western Guide on CFM. 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
1: In this update, comparisons are being drawn between growing community concerns about data centres and past fears when cell towers first arrived. AI and data centres are a hot election topic. Tech New Zealand Chief Executive Graham Muller says community fears brought change in the way cell towers were rolled out.
2: They eventually coordinated with industry and made some pragmatic rules around things like, let's not put cell towers in the middle of schools. At the time when it's all happening, you don't want it to be happening in a Roger random way. You want structure and plan.
1: Investigations continue into how a person came to be hit and killed by a train near Auckland's Baldwin Ave station in Mount Albert. Police say a male pedestrian died at the scene and are asking any witnesses they haven't spoken to come forward. Oil prices have risen to $100 a barrel for the first time since July after more tit-for-tat strikes between the US and Iran. Apple's rolling out its first foldable iPhone, marking its biggest change in nearly two decades. The iPhone Duo will have a screen about the size of a passport when open, starting at just over $4,000. That's news.
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10: The discovery of five mystery drums located off the coast of Tairua prompted a combined police and customs exercise. Considered suspicious, the sealed drums were brought ashore by Tairua Power Nui Coast Guard before being taken away by police for customs to undertake a contents check. A police spokesman confirmed yesterday that the substances were in fact related to potential food production, with no traces of anything drug-related. A local resident said the drums were clean and appeared not to have been in the ocean for any length of time. A promise to inject millions of dollars into local tourism infrastructure should the government be re-elected is great to see, according to Thames Coromandel Mayor Peter Revel. Earlier this week, councils were advised of potential funding to cover the cost of tourism facilities, which have primarily been funded by ratepayers. Mayor Revel did have some reservations, believing areas such as the Coromandel Peninsula could be disadvantaged, this due to the true international tourism numbers not being reflected. This because tourists did not stay in larger hotels. He said there was an irony, as the district's laid-back lifestyle may work against the funding model, as people did not stay in the glitzy hotels. Military precision, pomp and ceremony this Sunday at the Sir Keith Park Memorial Airfield in Thames, with honouring the 86th anniversary of the Battle of Britain. Senior Air Force and naval officers will be taking part, joining local political leaders, member of No. 37 Squadron Air Training Corps, along with students from both Thames High and the Harrachie Plains College. The Sir Keith Park statue and Second World War fighter aircraft will form the backdrop for the event, which takes off at 11 a.m. Moves are afoot to return football to Waihi's Morgan Park, with planning continuing for a new field and lighting. The Harrachie District Council has advised that the project is not fully finished yet, and there are still a few details to work through. Mayor Toby Adams described the project as seeing the final pieces coming together, allowing Waihi AFC to return home. I'm John Freer. You can keep up to date with all our local news on our app or Facebook page at Coromandel CFM.
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6: 8:36 Coromandel CFM. You're here with Fabian. Mainly fine today with a little bit of fog around and a few showers possibly developing later this afternoon, a bit more frequent overnight. However, the forecast looking ahead for the weekend is pretty fine and fantastic. Marine forecast this morning, we're on the way to a northwesterly of 10 knots, rising 15 this afternoon. Sea is slight. Today's high 16 degrees currently. We're 8 degrees into Coima. We are 8 degrees in Kualtunu.
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6: Well, the Oceans Festival is going to be absolutely fantastic. The first time I went was 9 years ago, where I stumbled across it by accident, just happened to be on that day. A fantastic outing with my now wife. And many years later, I've now enjoyed it so many in a row. The Oceans Festival is going to be a fantastic event coming up in 9 days. One of the headline acts on the big main stage is the Western Guide. Rob, CFM's Rob Holden, caught up with the Western Guide very recently, and we're going to hear a bit of that chat next on CFM. But now it's Joe Cocker. A bit of Kiwi music on the way with Benny as well.

0: Well, a fantastic chat Rob had with the Western Guide, who's performing at the Oceans Festival, is happening right now. Really, really wonderful muso. Look forward to seeing him on the main stage. If you want to see him as well, get your tickets, oceansfestival.co.nz. This is CFM's Rob Holden catching up with Aaron, as also known as the Western Guide.
1: Aaron, welcome to the program.
2: Hey, thank you, Rob. Thanks for having me, mate.
1: Well, you're welcome. Where did the name Western Guide come from?
2: Well, from a lot of different areas, but if I was to narrow it down, I still live out west and we had a newspaper called the Western Leader. I thought, hey, that's kind of funny. But I called myself the Western Guide. I know my way around West Auckland pretty well.
1: How does a Samoan from West Auckland get to be singing country music?
2: Oh, it's a little bit of everything. I think when you grow up in Auckland, there's so many different music that surrounds us. And I actually grew up listening to a lot of reggae-focused stuff. But as an adult, I started getting into writing a lot of my own stuff. And I found that once you take away the backbeat and the percussion of reggae, you actually get country music. You know, it's talking about struggles or something painful. And so I thought, if I just keep writing towards that lane, it'll sound really good. And it just kind of fit perfectly for me. So country is home as an artist, and I love it.
1: You're writing your own music, or are you co-writing?
2: A lot of it I'm writing on my own. I do have a co-writer. One of my favorite names is Jeremiah. We kind of bounce ideas off each other, and my main focus anyways is try and at least write all my stuff. I think I only have one song out that someone else has written for me, but yeah, I kind of like it when artists are able to put their own thoughts into music. You know, I find that a lot of New Zealand artists are doing that, you know?
1: I was listening to Uso's Call.
2: Yeah.
1: What's a Uso?
2: Also, it's just the Samoan word for brother.
1: Oh, bro.
2: Yeah, it's just bro. That song in particular, you know, is, I didn't write that whole song, but I kind of rephrased it and changed some of the words to match the Samoan demographic.
1: And you've got some Samoan in there, in the song.
2: For sure. One of my goals always from when I started music, you know, because I used to make reggae and then a bit of Afro, is to at least just include either maybe one Samoan word or some sort of Samoan essence into the music, because I don't want to take it away from my culture in that sense. But I also would like to try and make music that doesn't sound too on the nose Samoan, you know. But yeah, I try my best to at least include some Samoan in everything I do.
1: It's a tricky balance because it can turn into a gimmick. Here's this guy, the Western Guide, who sings great country music that's got a couple of Samoan terms in it. And they go, hey, look, let's turn up for the Samoan terms. You know what I mean?
2: Yeah. I think that's the kind of dangers of me, you know. I won't say dangers, but that's the kind of things you kind of watch out for, in the sense that, like, I'm now only going to put the Samoan word in here because I want people to be like, oh, it's a Samoan word, as opposed to when I'm writing music and I include a Samoan word, it's because it should make sense within the context of the song.
1: You're not shy about talking about your personal life and the struggles that you've been through.
2: For sure.
1: How much of that influences your songwriting?
2: A lot, I think. A lot of my personal life, now as a, you know, I'd say within the last 2 years, I've gone a bit more private with a lot of things, but I try and take things, you know, how I'm feeling and what's happening in my life, and I put that into music, because I think that's what people relate to.
1: Yep.
2: You know, maybe it hurt me a little bit if I put that in a song, someone listens to that and be like, oh yeah, been through that too. So yeah, I try not to be too on the nose with it, but that's kind of my goal, to just keep being, like, make it honest music, huh?
1: What's your favorite song?
2: Well, I think my favorite song is actually one that I haven't released yet. It would be coming out maybe in November, but it's called Bovi Boy. You know, Bovi in Samoan just means cow, and boy means boy. It's kind of a funny little thing about growing up in New Zealand as a Samoan and having an identity crisis. So Bovi Boy is kind of a nod to me trying to figure out who I am and being a bit too Kiwi for Samoa and too Samoan for NZ. So yeah, I think it's my favourite, and I'm looking forward for people to hear that.
1: Well, we're looking forward to you at the Oceans Festival. Thanks for taking some time for us.
2: Absolutely, Rob. I appreciate it, bro. Everyone

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5: Life in the Mercury Bay is great, but life when you're a member of the Mercury Bay Club is even better. 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

8:56, Coromandel CFM, you're here with Fabian. Goodness me, looking forward to catching up with Mike Henwood, Area Commander for the New Zealand Police Force, Area Commander for the Eastern Waikato, which includes Hauraki Coromandel. We're going to catch up after 9, also towards the end of the 9 o'clock hour. Really hoping to hear from Sam Connors about the upcoming Thames Mad production, the local drama club in Thames. They've been practicing and working for months and months, and they decided to put on a production of the Addams Family. The Addams Family musical, and it's the young at part version, scaled appropriate for all audiences. I'm really looking forward to catching up with both these people. In the 9 o'clock hour, this is John Mayer, Coromandel's CFM.

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2: In this update, ASB's predicting a slow housing recovery, but a real estate agent sees the market shifting up a gear next year. The bank says national prices are still 15% below their late 2021 peak and won't fully recover until 2029. But Barfoot and Thompson real estate agent Rawdon Christie says he's already seeing signs of stronger demand. He says many people are looking to downsize at the moment, while there are also other indications.
3: Building consents in July were up 21% on the year before. Stats New Zealand reported residential construction Q2 is up. All good signs that there's a simmering in the market.
2: The Ministry of Education's giving little explanation for delays to parts of the new curriculum. Updated technology and learning languages curriculums are out for years 0 to 10 students, but health and PE in the arts are still missing despite being due for release. The Ministry says they're in the final stages and will be released once finished. Teachers say they're already anxious about having enough time to plan, with the subjects due to be taught to years 9 and 10 next year. Social media influencers Andrew and Tristan Tate have lost their bid for release from a Miami jail. They're contesting extradition to the UK, where they're wanted on rape charges. In denying bail, the judge said they were flight risks. A plea for people to back a campaign helping New Zealanders get immediate support in their darkest times. Lifeline Aotearoa has launched its Make Your Kindness Ripple campaign this World Suicide Prevention Day. National Manager Lisa Braid says donations helped allow them to answer more than 40,000 calls and have over 182,000 text interactions in the 2024-25 financial year. Apple's rolling out its first foldable iPhone, marking its biggest change in nearly two decades. The iPhone Duo will have a screen about the size of a passport when open, starting at just over $4,000. The tech giant's also upping the prices of the 18 Pro and Pro Max models. That's news.
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5: You're warmly invited to be part of the Battle of Britain's 86th anniversary commemorations at the Thames Airfield this Sunday from 11 a.m. Over 3,000 British and Allied airmen fought in the Battle of Britain, including 140 New Zealanders who showed great integrity, courage and commitment. The first major win for the Allies in World War II. On this day, we'd like to remember them. The 86th anniversary of the Battle of Britain. This Sunday, Thames Airfield. All are welcome.
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2: In sport history for Alina Rybakina after a three-set quarterfinal victory over Qin Wenxing at the US Tennis Open.
6: When the new ranking comes out, you will be officially the new world number one in women's tennis.
2: Her victory is enough to end Aryna Sabalenka's 99-week run at the top, regardless of the tournament's outcome. Rybakina awaits the winner of the last quarterfinal. Fifth seed Mira Andreeva and fourth seed Coco Gauff are locked at a set apiece. Another batting shambles from Pakistan on the opening day of the third and final cricket test against England at Edgbaston. The tourists have been dismissed for 133. The hosts are 156 for four in reply. That's sport. I'm Jodie Gill.
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7: It's 9.05, Coromandel CFM, Thursday 10th of September. Mainly fine weather today. The morning fog has burned away. Chance of a few showers developing way later in the afternoon, evening, and a chance of some more frequent showers overnight. However, the next 4 days looking pretty good for sunshine. Marine forecast at the moment, northwesterly 10 knots is developing, rising to 15 knots this afternoon. Sea is slight, and today's high 16 degrees. We are 11 in Pukekohe, Miranda, 12 degrees at Athenry.
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CFM, really loving that. Well, Siobhan Faye, she turned 68 years old today, one of the founding members of Bananarama. She actually later formed Shakespeare's Sister, had a massive hit with Stay, but of course Bananarama there, I heard a rumour. All right, a second happy birthday as part of our celebration shout out, which we do after 8 o'clock every morning with locals and things around the world. Then after 10, we like to play some of their music. It's a happy birthday to Danny Hutton. He's 84 years old, the Three Dog Night singer. Now, he actually auditioned to be in the Monkees before helping form Three Dog Night. Didn't get in the Monkees, but hey, Three Dog Night went on to have 12 consecutive gold albums, so, you know, who's laughing now like a monkey? Celebrate some great music. This is Shambhala. Coromandel CFM.

0: 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Thanks to Philip Hart, Chartered Accountant, on the Coromandel CFM.
1: 9:17 is on the clock. Yes, loved a bit of No Doubt. Three Dog Night before that, celebrating a birthday with Danny Hutton. But hey, we also love our local music, and Philip Hart, he's a huge advocate, a huge supporter of it. Philip Hart, Chartered Accountant. Reach out to him if you need support with your accounts. But hey, reach out if you're also a local artist, and then Phil can bring it to CFM as well. If you're a local musician, you've recorded works, send it to us. hello@cfm.co.nz. We'd love to have it on the show. For now, we have Swan, Sebastian Pong working with Brielle Cotier Hall about five or six years ago. This is Shining Star. It's got some good vibes. Brielle from Tairua, of course. Sebastian Pong living in the Whitianga, writing great music for film.

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1: All right, high tide this morning was around 6 o'clock. Our low tide at 12 midday. That's the low tide coming up at 12 noon with a high tide tonight at 6:20 p.m. Thank you so much for keeping your project moving forward with TradeZone in Thames. We are 6 minutes away and I'm going to be catching up with Mike Henwood of the New Zealand Police Force. Was it large barrels of drugs washing up in Tairua yesterday? Well, we'll find out all the details on that story in 6 minutes here on CFM.
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0: It's Maria. Good morning. You're here with Fabian. I have Mike Henwood of the New Zealand Police Force on the airwaves. How are you, Mike?
1: Great, Fabian. Good to talk again.
0: So good to talk to you. Now, yesterday there was what seemed like the beginnings of a big story. Everyone got all excited because some barrels washed up. Ended up being a bit of a flop. So can you tell me what went on? And then maybe can I get some behind-the-scenes police thoughts on it?
1: Okay, so there's a few things to unpack here. So we ended up with some barrels that had basically washed ashore, floating in the ocean. And let's not be naive to think that people don't bring drugs into New Zealand from the ocean. It happens in all countries, in New Zealand as well. And what better place to do it than the Coromandel with lots of quite secluded beaches? So that's something that my staff do cast their mind to and something that we look at. And this was pretty suspicious. And I won't say it turned out to be a bit of a flop, but we went through our due process and there was no drugs floating ashore, so that's quite good.
0: Well, it's the idea that, you know, people were speculating, and I suppose it's something we want to avoid and that you have to avoid as a police force, as part of the justice system.
1: Yeah, well, basically we treat everything on its merits. Definitely suspicious, so we did what we did, went through the process, involved our colleagues from Customs and Organised Crime based out of Tauranga, the port there, tested the contents of the barrels once we'd secured them at one of our police stations and found it was not drugs or not components to make drugs. So we've still got to go through the process and make sure we're happy that there's nothing untoward going on, all part of bigger investigations. And it just shows, even though our local staff at some of our towns deal with these things in the first instance, there's people we reach out to in the bigger centres that support us. So it just shows it's not just your local staff. There's lots of specialist people that come in and assist for the big jobs.
0: Well, it certainly is one of the most well-publicised pieces of littering we've seen in a while. Mike, I've not really lived in the drug circle world or the police world with it. So is it like a COVID test? Are you doing swabs to test contents in barrels? What are some of the mechanics there?
1: It depends on what the substance is there. So depending on what we find, whether it be powder or a liquid in this case, we use different tests to do that. I didn't go past fifth form science, so I won't go into the technicalities of it. But in terms, you're having a good chuckle at me there. The good part of that there really is we've got those specialist people to reach out to, and it's not uncommon for some of my staff to be able to test some stuff at the station for the more common drugs like methamphetamine or on the side of the road. For some more complicated sort of stuff, we bring in a few more specialist type people and the tests are a bit more rigorous. But that's all part of the process as we go through and do some of parts of our job. And yet, no one's probably in some way more disappointed than me. It was sounding quite exciting. But then again, it's probably good that we're not having that sort of large amount of drugs coming into our community. So that is good. But it's good to know that the wheels went in motion pretty quick and the members of the public and Coast Guard that sort of helped us advise us and get the barrels ashore and whatever, it's really helpful for us doing our work.
0: Absolutely, and a slap on the wrist for those people doing the littering in our local waters. Mike, appreciate your time as always.
1: Yeah, no problem. I look forward to chatting again, mate.

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1: All right, now there is a fantastic musical coming to town to the Thames Civic Centre, and it kicks off a Saturday, 26th of September, going through 2 weeks until Saturday, the 3rd of October for closing night. There are two casts. Over 50 local kids are involved through the Thames and wider community. Now, this is Thames Music and Drama, and they're coming together out of an amazing youth club that's been going for about a year. Now, if you want to get your tickets, you can go to thamesmad.co. That's Thames, M-A-D for Music and Drama. Thamesmad.co to book yourself some tickets. But of course, I'm going to catch up with Sam Connors, who's been a part of the Thames Mad family for many, many years. And we're going to find out a bit more about this project in the next 15 minutes or so here on your live and local.

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0: CFM. Well, there will be a proud Mary Doherty with their first big production with the Youth Thames Mad production on the way with the Adams Family Young at Part edition. We're going to find out a bit more from Sam Connors all about this production happening at the Thames Civic Centre in the next 7 minutes or so. TLC is on the way next.
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0: It's a matter of yeah. Good morning, Coromandel CFM. You're here with Fabian. I have Sam Connors from Team's Mad. How you doing, Sam?
1: Yeah, good, thank you.
0: Now, we've spoken many times, and you've been a director, actor, you've been a star. You've got, obviously, a bit of musical theatre and productions and drama in your family line. But we're talking about the next generation, aren't we? Tell us what's going on.
1: Oh, definitely. This time I'm just doing the marketing, and it's the Addams Family. It's a youth production, so it's 8-year-olds to 18-year-olds, and it's so exciting. It's the next generation, so... we've actually got really cool parents that are involved.

0: found a gap in the community for her son and his friends. They wanted to do productions, and they were a bit younger for what was available, and so she decided to start up a drama club herself. She's very experienced and she's a great teacher, and so she's been working with them for about, I think it was about a year or just over a year, and she's been working with about 60 kids at a time, and she's teaching them skills and giving them the opportunity to practice and get a little bit more confidence. And now they are ready to go for a proper production.
1: Okay, well, so this is the Addams Family Young at Part, so the youth edition. But the Addams Family, maybe 10, 15 years ago, they released the production, the full Broadway version, and it was a huge hit. When you're in Addams, they had that lovely clicking. It was a catchy bit of piano, taking on lots of themes from that old TV program. It is the Addams Family, which is quite a spooky idea, but it is for the whole family as an audience.
0: Oh, absolutely. It's definitely family-friendly. It's more kooky than spooky.
1: More kooky than spooky. I like it. Hey, I'm going to play a little bit of this When You're an Adam song. We're just going to have a quick listen for our audience just so they can get a feel for the style of music.
2: We gather to honour the great cycle of life and death. Come, every member of our clan, living, dead,

0: there you go. That's When You're in Adams. Just a little snippet from the Broadway musical. And of course, the Adams Family, the youth edition, is coming to Thames, Thames Mad. And it kicks off in just a couple of weeks. We're talking Saturday, 26th of September. Sam, are there tickets? And if there are, where do we get them?
1: Yeah, so we go to thamesmad.co and get them through our website, or thanks to the support of the Thames Information Centre, you can go and get them in person.
0: The Thames Information Centre, go pop on in and get yourself some tickets, and also thamesmad.co. Just lastly, how many kids from our region are involved in this production?
1: Yeah, so we've got about 50 involved. We have kids and teens in the tech team, in the backstage crew, in the wardrobe department. We've got a team doing choreography with our people, and then we've got the kids actually in the cast as well. So they're everywhere, and it's all about the youth.
0: Hey, Sam, any chance we can do a ticket giveaway for our listeners?
1: Just for you, Fabian, just for the CFM crew.
0: All right, so maybe a double pass, and I'll organise that, and we'll put it up on our Facebook page shortly. Hey, Sam, I really appreciate it. Thamesmad.co, or go to the Thames Information Centre and get yourself involved. The Adams Family, it's a kooky, not spooky production for all families and kids, all generations really, to enjoy. Thank you, Sam, for your time today.
1: Thanks, Fabian.

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2: In this update, a sombre atmosphere this morning at a level crossing in Auckland's Mount Albert, where a pedestrian was hit and killed. Emergency services were called to the Baldwin Ave station just before 3:30 yesterday afternoon. A police officer at the cordon told RNZ a young boy had been struck. Auckland Transport says services have returned to normal, but passengers should check for the latest information. Herald reporter Lachlan Lynham is there as students make their way to school.
3: There's been three people that have come and laid flowers. Two of them were students and one of them was a woman.
2: A view, regulatory relief for hospitality will allow more businesses to flourish. The Ministry for Regulations Review makes 24 recommendations, including streamlining alcohol processes and improving information sharing. Ministers are now working on an action plan to decide what's implemented. Hospitality New Zealand CEO Christy Phillips says despite recent closures, the industry's growing.
4: We need those settings to actually mean that we can bring our workforce through, we can develop these careers, and we can make really good things happen for this country.
2: ASB is anticipating the upswing in the housing market will be more steady than in the past. Its latest housing outlook predicts a more measured household income-led recovery rather than previous borrowing-led booms. Chief economist Mark Smith expects national house prices to remain around 15% below the peaks of late 2021, which are unlikely to return until late 2029.
5: Also, what's happening is more supply has been put in place, which is very encouraging for people wanting to get onto the housing ladder. There is plenty of choice out there for buyers.
2: The government's pouring $8 million into the Waitangi Treaty Grounds to continue their operation and preservation. Māori Development Minister Tama Pōtaka says the money will come from the Regional Infrastructure Fund. The treaty grounds attract more than 160,000 visitors a year and is one of Northland's premier visitor destinations. That's news.
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2: In sport, Coco Gauff is through to a first US Tennis Open semi-final since her 2023 triumph. She's rallied from a set down and survived a match point to beat Mira Andreeva. Gauff says she was inspired by a compatriot on the same court.
11: I was thinking about Francis Tiafoe and how he came back yesterday, so...
2: Gauff will next meet new world number one in waiting, Elena Rybakina. The Black Ferns will be without co-captain Ruahei Demant for their three away tests as part of the WXV Global Series. She has a calf injury. Red Bull have signed 11-year-old Robin Raikkonen, son of 2007 world champion Kimi, to their Formula One development program. He's already earned the nickname Ace. That's sport. I'm Malcolm Jordan.
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8: 10.05, the Coromandel CFM. Mainly fine weather today. A few clouds coming in later this afternoon and chance of a few light showers developing in the late afternoon, becoming a bit more frequent overnight. Tonight, the long-term weekend forecast looks spectacular, by the way. Marine forecast, we're northwesterly 10 knots this morning, rising 15 this afternoon. Sea is slight. Today's high is 16 to 17 degrees. Currently 13 in Te Mata, 15 degrees in Tairua.
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8: Right now, I want to make a shout out to Krista Maitland, the first person to enter our Facebook competition to win themselves a double pass to the Addams Family musical with Thames Mad. And turns out that Layla is the spookiest and or kookiest friend she has.

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Loving the best music variety this morning on the Coromandel CFM 95.1, 94.0 and 92.2 in Waihee. Hey, we're going to catch up with Jason from the Sweet As Kiwi Show. Find out what he's putting on tonight for us. 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

0: The Big Breakfast Show on the Coromandel CFM. Good morning and welcome to my predecessor, Jason. How you doing, Jason? Tell us all about the Sweet As Kiwi Show tonight.
1: Morena, Fabian. Tonight on the Sweet As Kiwi Show from 7, when the cat's away, and Dave McCartney, some absolute Kiwi anthems. We'll also find out about a new artist on the scene. He's a doctor, he's a bodybuilder, and he's a songwriter. We'll have a chat to Jordan Hunter Highland tonight, and we'll catch up with Golden Horse's lead singer, Kirsten Morell, and we'll talk about chickens, and we're also going to talk about a hypothetical element on the periodic table called Morellium. It's all coming up tonight on the Sweet As Kiwi Show from 7, right here on the Coromandel CFM.
0: Oh, Jason, that sounds like a blast. Golden Horse, one of my favourite bands for Kiwi music of all time, really. Some beautiful songs, great albums, Out of the Moon. Appreciate your time. Go well. We'll keep the music rolling with a bit of Kiwi music now for you.

0: Cara Mandel's CFM Eurythmics. Sweet dreams are made of these. Oh, well, a question that I have never asked, but I've been asked to ask, is can you legally grow pot at home? It's not a question I've ever considered, but it is the question on many locals' minds. Can I grow my own pot at home? Is a question that has been provided to myself and Fleming Rasmussen, a local lawyer. We're going to find out where that sort of thing fits, legally speaking, in 6 minutes right here on the Coromandel CFM.
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1: By day, Jordan Hunter Hyland works as a doctor in Auckland. Outside the hospital, he spent a lifetime writing songs. We'll chat to Jordan about his songwriting and hear a song from his EP, Waste. Kirsten Morell is probably best known for her sparkling career as lead vocalist for Golden Horse. She has a new album called Morellium, and we're going to find out about the latest single, Chicken Book.
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0: Well, Legally Speaking with Fleming Rasmussen is on the way next. Legally Speaking, questions from our community about things that matter to

0: Good morning, Coromandel CFM. You're here with Fabian. I have our local lawyer of Coromandel Chambers Limited, Fleming Rasmussen. Welcome to the studio.
1: Thank you for having me. It's another fantastic day in paradise.
0: And we have some people that live in paradise that have a few questions. These are questions from local people. And if you want to ask questions, simply send us a question to hello@cfm.co.nz. And Fleming and I will add it to our list. Are you ready to go with this week's question?
1: Absolutely. 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
0: All right, Fleming, it's an interesting one. It's an odd one. And here you go. Fleming, can I legally grow my own pot at home? Pot as in marijuana. There you go. I hand it over to you.
1: The short answer is no. We cannot. An ordinary person in New Zealand cannot legally grow recreational cannabis at home, even if it is only for personal use. The Misuse of Drugs Act 1975 refers to cannabis, pot in this case, as a prohibited plant, and its unauthorized cultivation is an offence. So, private garden, public law, there is no one plant exception. Small crops are still an offence. Section 9 carries a statutory maximum of 7 years imprisonment for doing it, but the scale, the purpose and personal circumstances will matter in it. Whilst just a couple of plants may affect the consequences, it does not make the growing lawful. Size may change the sentence. It does not switch the offence off. Why the confusion? You can all most likely remember that in 2020 we had a vote in this context. A legalisation of proposal was to be recreational cannabis to make it legal. We voted it down in a public referendum. So that's where a lot of the confusion comes from. The discretion is not decriminalisation, and it is not a gardening licence issue. We cannot grow our own pot. However, if you talk about medical cannabis, that's available through regulated health system service providers. And in that context, a prescription is permission to use the medicine, not permission to grow the crop. So, remember, growing without lawful authority is an offence. Possessing or using the harvest may be another offence. And giving it away can amount to supply. The Act says supply includes giving as such. Summing up, recreational home growing remains illegal. Medical use is prescription-based only. Medical cultivation is license-based. And hemp, which we haven't talked about today, is a totally separate category. Remember, if in doubt, seek legal advice.
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1: Oh, we love our Kiwi music, and we love Hannah Mae. 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This is a guitar strummer, but a country vibes. Men Without Hats on the way shortly on CFM.

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10: 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The first major win for the Allies in World War II. On this day, we'd like to remember them. The 86th anniversary of the Battle of Britain. This Sunday, Thames Airfield. All are welcome.
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2: In this update, the Prime Minister's backing a united push from Canterbury leaders to drive the region's growth. The Herald's Project Canterbury report out today looks at what's driving the region's economic growth. It comes after Business Canterbury's Leanne Watson and other leaders went to the government calling for a dedicated growth plan. Chris Luxon says everyone coming together and agreeing on what needs to happen has been hugely powerful.
3: Otherwise, I've got people bowling me wides and bounces and I don't have to hit any of these balls. But if you come together and bowl me one single message of what you think is the plan for growing here, and that's what I've been very impressed at.
2: Work's underway on the blueprints of the redevelopment of three regional hospitals. The Health Minister's announced early concept images for Hawke's Bay, Palmerston North and Tauranga hospitals delivered as part of Health New Zealand's infrastructure plan. Simeon Brown says they'll each include a future acute services building to accommodate some of the hospital's busiest services, including the emergency department and ICU. Flowers have been laid this morning at the scene of Auckland's fatal level crossing incident. Emergency services were called to Mount Albert's Baldwin Ave station just before 3:30 yesterday afternoon. A police officer at the cordon told RNZ a young boy had been struck by a train. Auckland Transport says services have returned to normal. Herald reporter Lachlan Lynham is there.
4: A lot of people sort of walking with their heads down. I saw one person crying as they walked past, so it has been quite sad here.
2: Retail and hospo sites, along with a gym, have been earmarked for development at Wellington's Reading Cinema site. There'll be a new Reading Cinema, as well as shops and food and drink offerings. The site's been closed since 2019 due to quake concerns. Kmart's biggest New Zealand store has opened at Auckland's Westgate, covering 6,700 square metres and boasting a layout unlike other stores with front-of-store checkouts. It's open 24/7. That's news.
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2: In sport and to tennis at New York's Flushing Meadows, Craig Gabriel reports.
8: Kuka Golf has reached the semis at the US Open for the first time since winning the title in 2023. For two sets, it was a bit concerning for Golf, and it was an incredibly close second set tiebreak against Mira Andreeva. When Golf won that breaker 9-7, she rolled through as Andreeva got a bit tempestuous. Now Golf will play Elena Rybakina.
2: Rybakina's three-set win over Qinwen Zheng has ended Aryna Sabalenka's 99-week reign as world number one. In the men's last eight, Karen Khachanov has won the first two sets against Alexander Bloks. Liverpool have opened their Champions League football campaign with a 2-1 home triumph over Atletico Madrid. Arsenal's beaten Napoli 1-0. That's sport. I'm Malcolm Jordan.
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9: Good morning, and make the most of the fine skies as we can expect a few showers this afternoon. Westerlies and a little bit cooler today on 16 degrees with an 8 low overnight. Tomorrow, fine after the cloud clears with southwesterlies and a high of 16 degrees. Checking in with the marine forecast on the water today. Norwest rising to 15 knots by this afternoon, sea slight.
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Jude, keeping you company on your Thursday. This week's gone really fast, I'm very happy to say. Maybe a few showers this afternoon, keep the brolly handy. I've got some great music headed your way right now. It's John Cicada, or Cicada, I'm not quite sure about that one. And then, of course, listen out for CFM's job spot if you're looking for employment.

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CFM with Jude. And just a little reminder, today is September the 10th. It is World Suicide Prevention Day. It is a really important day to just consider things, right? Suicide continues to have a devastating impact on families and communities, and sadly, particularly on young people. It's heartbreaking, isn't it? So today, maybe check in on somebody, you know, say, how are you going? Are you okay? Have a bit of a conversation. You don't need to have all the answers. Just sometimes being there, being an ear or a shoulder to lean on can make a real difference when someone's having a bit of a rough time. And if you are struggling yourself, please reach out and talk to someone you trust. You don't have to go through it alone. But if I-

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0: CFM gone old school with the Beatles. Now, if you love yourself a good rice cracker when you're feeling a little bit snacky, you need to check out Crisp Peas at your local supermarket. I got to a snack on them a couple of days ago and they are now officially my favourite rice crackers. 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Head to our Facebook page to enter. Good luck. It is drawn tomorrow, so make sure you do it today or you're going to miss out.
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Coming up after new sport and weather on the Coromandel CFM. It is midday mixtape time again. And today, I'm going to keep it as simple as possible. No complicated theme, no overthinking it, just songs with one word in the title. Listen out for it, coming up after new sport and weather. Before that, though, it is Sixpence, None the Richer.

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2: In this update, predictions the housing market's headed to a more balanced and durable place. ASB's latest housing outlook picks national house prices will remain around 15% below the peaks of late 2021. It expects a moderate income-led recovery, meaning those peaks are unlikely to return until late 2029. Senior economist Mark Smith says a more enduring upswing is encouraging.
3: What the research is showing is if you're focusing on those underlying drivers, for example, mortgage rates, we might not see those wild swings that we have in the past, but it should be more steady.
2: A view, Canterbury's economic growth can't all be put down to the earthquakes. The Herald's Project Canterbury report out today looks at the businesses, civic leaders, infrastructure providers and investors driving the region's growth. Christchurch NZ Chief Executive Ali Adams says the region has natural advantages helping fuel growth in sectors like aerospace, dark sky tourism and an international airport.
4: But what we were able to get with the earthquake was things like a health precinct, and having a health precinct where all the health-related activity is in one place was pivotal in us being able to attract companies.
2: David Seymour says the Waitangi Tribunal has become an opponent to democracy as ACT makes an election pledge to get rid of it. If re-elected, the party wants it disestablished once all historical claims are completed. It would also remove the tribunal's power to inquire into current government policy and conduct. Seymour says once claims are settled, there is no need for an alternative government authority.
5: You have seen the Waitangi Tribunal say that an elected parliament carrying out its campaign promises was somehow an affront to the use of kāwanatanga.
2: Hospitality owners have a strong appetite for regulatory change. The government's announced an action plan based on recommendations from the Regulation Ministry, which says rules for food and drink operators are complicated and pricey. Restaurant Association General Manager Nicola Waldron says many hospo businesses are owner-operated and ticking and box-ticking takes a lot of their time. She says this will help them get back to what they do best.
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2: That's news.
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2: In sport, Coco Gauff is through to a first US Tennis Open semi-final since her 2023 triumph. She's rallied from a set down and survived a match point to beat Mira Andreeva. Gauff will meet new world number one in waiting, Elena Rybakina. Meanwhile, in the men's draw on Disney+.
11: Yep, box is done. Well, look at that.
12: Ladies and gentlemen, due to injury, Mr. Blox is forced to retire. Game, set, and match. Khachanov.
2: Karen Khachanov is through to the semi-finals via walkover after Alexander Blox could not overcome an injury. Liverpool, Arsenal, and title holders Paris Saint-Germain have had opening chances.